0: Timothy ordered his son, Damien Hauschultz, to make sure the punishment happened. Timothy's attorneys say it was Damien who took the punishment too far by hitting Ethan multiple times and burying him in the snow. Ethan would later die at a hospital in Manitowoc. Stephen Devine, Wisconsin Radio Network.
1: More information could soon be released in the case against Packers running back Josh Jacobs. A judge ruled he would not seal the evidence after Jacobs pleaded no contest last month to misdemeanor battery and criminal damage to property in connection with an incident at his home involving a girlfriend. Hobart Lawrence police have received records requests from the media and are holding the release of that information pending notification and review by the victim and Jacobs.
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1: The Wisconsin Department of Natural Resources on Tuesday issued a formal notice of violation in a letter to Enbridge Energy concerning its Line 5 project to construct a new 41-mile stretch of pipeline in Ashland and Iron counties. The letter alleging violations March 30th through September 21st, including an August 25th gas leak in the town of Saxon, which released over 1.3 million gallons of natural gas liquids into the air. The DNR's environmental enforcement specialist writing that Enbridge caused significant air pollution and did not use good operating practices nor take reasonable precautions to prevent the release. In a statement, Enbridge spokesperson Julie Kellner said the company is reviewing the notice of alleged violation and has worked closely with DNR through the permitting process and construction project, as well as the response to the line strike incident near Saxon.
4: We have the death notice of Robert Wayne April Sr. He passed away September the 28th. He was born May 21st, 1953, in Morgan. Visitation for family and friends will be on Saturday, October 17th, from 9 until time of services, 12 noon, at St. John Lutheran Church of Morgan, officiated by Pastor Katie Tomalanvik. We have the death notice of Donna M. Gant, 79 years of age, Oconto. She passed away on Saturday, October the 10th at O'Connell Health and Rehab Nursing Home. Donna was born February 15th, 1947. She married Larry Gamp, October 2nd, 1971. He preceded her in death, March of 1998. Donna worked many years and retired from McDermott Trucking. She was recognized for over 35 years of service to the Cub and Boy Scouts. Donna was a member of First American Lutheran Church, Oconto. She is survived by two sons, Michael and Shirley Gant, Mark and Nicole Gant, a sister, Mary and Lee Dennys, three grandchildren, five great-grandchildren, sisters-in-law, Helen Radent, Sally Werner, Janet Gant, brothers-in-law, Herman and Wendy Gant, and Richard and Carrie Gant, and many nieces and nephews. She is preceded in death by a grandson, Richard Kuntzi II, a brother, Michael Asher, her in-laws, Alan Radent, Wade Werner, Judy Gant, and Mary and Marvin Shulk. Family will receive relatives and friends at Gallagher Funeral Home, Oconto, from 10 to 12 noon, Monday, October 19th. A memorial service for Donna Gant will be held 12 noon Monday, October 19th, at the Gallagher Funeral Home, Reverend Ronald Harswick officiating, burial in the Evergreen Cemetery. Online condolences can be expressed at thegallagherfuneralhome.net for Donna Gant. We have the death notice of Richard Dick Niskovich, 88 years of age, formerly a Klondike. He passed away October the 11th at Renes Health and Rehab West Peshtigo. Dick was born on June 26, 1938, in Klondike. He grew up in Klondike and a graduate of Coleman High School, class of 1957. In 1958, Dick moved to Kengoa Park, California, where his passion for engines led him to own and operate an auto repair business for 30 years. While living in California, Dick met Evelyn Robinson. They spent 17 years together before Evelyn passed away from cancer. In 1993, Dick returned to Klondike to care for his aging parents. He is survived by his brothers, Jerry and Charlene Niskovich, Suamico, Bob Niskovich of Florida, also many nieces, nephews, other relatives, and friends. He is preceded in death by his parents and an older brother, Marvin. Family will greet relatives and friends Friday, October 16th, at Road Sharpata Funeral Home of Coleman. Visitation begins 10 a.m. with funeral services for Richard Dick Niskovich to follow at 11 a.m., all at Road Sharpata Funeral Home, Coleman. Online condolences can be expressed at the roadsharpata.com website. We have the death notice of Anne Marie Wardecki, 87 years of age. She passed away on Tuesday, October the 6th, at Bellin Hospital, Green Bay. Anne was born March 6, 1939, in Milwaukee. On October the 11th of 1958, she married Robert Bud Wardecki. They were just shy of celebrating 68 years of marriage. Though she was raised in Milwaukee, Anne embraced a new chapter in 1966 as she and Bud moved the family farm. She held positions on the Town of Brazos Treasury, secretary for Town of Brazos Sanitary Sewer District, and a bookkeeper for a local doctor's office in Pound. She was also a founding member of the Town of Brazos Rescue Squad. Anne is survived by her husband, Robert Bud Wardecki, three children, Barbara, Barb, and Andy Dorn, David Wardecki and Steve Somlar, and Mary Wardecki, seven grandchildren, 16 great-grandchildren. She is preceded in death by her parents, her in-laws, and a daughter-in-law, Peggy Wardecki. A service to celebrate Anne's life will be on Monday, November 30th, at St. John Lutheran Church, County Road J, Little Suamico. Visitation at 9 a.m. until 11 a.m. with a funeral service for Anne Wardecki to begin at 11 a.m. Road Sharpata Funeral Home, Coleman, assisting the family with the arrangements. Online condolences can be expressed at the roadsharpatafuneralhome.com website. We have the death notice of Lewis Corky William Flynn, 96 years of age, of Suring. He passed away on October the 10th at Suring's Health and Rehabilitation Center, Suring. He was born October the 15th, 1929, in Suring. Corky, a graduate of Mountain High School, class of 1947, joined the United States Army, serving from 1947 to 49. He married Iva Lorraine Whitney, February 18, 1950, at St. Michael's Catholic Church, Suring. Together, they owned and operated Corky's Bar in Suring for 16 years, and then in Breed for 20 years. While in Suring, Corky served several years on the Suring School Board and was a volunteer for the Suring Fire Department. He was an active member of the Oconto County Taverns League of Wisconsin and the Oconto County's Commission on Aging. He was a proud 51-year member of the Harold Anderson American Legion Post 283. Corky was a fourth-degree member of the Masonic Lewes Council 4869 Knights of Columbus since 1969. Corky is survived by his children, Carol Andrews, Marie Blazer, and Sharon and Mike Jensen. Daughter-in-law, Chris Flynn, seven grandchildren, 10 great-grandchildren, a brother, Mick Flynn. He is further survived by nieces, nephews, other relatives, and friends. He is preceded in death by his parents, his wife of 66 years, Lorraine, a son, Dean, a grandson-in-law, Jim Magnuson, Doug Couric, a sister, Billy Miller, a brother-in-law, Art Miller, sister-in-law, Mary Flynn, brother and sisters-in-law, Charles and Dorothy Whitney, and a sister-in-law, Geraldine Whitney. Visitation will be held Saturday, October 17th at St. Michael's Catholic Chapel at Chute Pond, 9 a.m. with a massive Christian burial at 12 noon. Father Antonio de los Santos officiating. Interment with military honors to take place at the Breed Union Cemetery following the Mass. Gretzmacher Funeral Home assisting the family with the arrangements. Online condolences can be expressed at the GretzmacherFuneralHome.com website for Lewis Corky Flynn. We have the death notice of Lawrence C. Howe, 74 years of age, a Gillett. He passed away on Monday, October the 6th. He was born in Chicago, Illinois, January 6, 1952. Larry trained as a butcher and later worked as an auto mechanic for most of his career. He married Denise McGee McKenna on February 26, 2000 at River Valley Church, Shawano. Couple ran a small beginnings poultry for 25 years, a chicken processing business. He is a member of the River Valley Church, Shawano. He is survived by his wife, Denise, a sister, Cynthia Howe Foster, two great nephews, a niece, three stepsons, Travis, Tristan, and Seth. He was preceded in death by a brother-in-law, John Foster. Visitation will be held at River Valley Church, Shawano, Friday, October the 30th from 10 a.m. with a funeral service, 11 a.m. Pastor Mark Kelher officiating. Gretzmacher Funeral Home assisted the family with the arrangements. Online condolences for Lawrence Howe can be expressed at GretzmacherFuneralHome.com website. We have the death notice of William, nicknamed Scott, Burns. Passed away unexpectedly Wednesday, October the 7th. He was born July 28, 1958, in Beloit. Scott grew up in Beloit, attended Brother Dutton and Beloit Catholic High School. He found his career in the industrial tool trade. Through his work, Scott met Diane. They married October 17, 2002. They settled at Fort Wayne, Indiana. 20 years later, took them to Wausaukee. Scott is survived by his wife, Diana, his daughters, Amy and Dave Wearsome, and Kelly Gamashi, his stepdaughters, Michelle and Trey Bradigan, and Jamie Siebenlauer. His three grandchildren, two step-grandchildren, and one great-grandchild. He is further survived by his parents, Bob and Mary Pfeiffer, his siblings, Sandy Mitchell, Doreen Marsh, Pam and Gary Serenick, and Rob and Lori Pfeiffer, his brother-in-law, Tom Pearson, nieces, nephews, other relatives, and friends. Scott is preceded in death by his father, Lawrence Barnes, his sister, Laura Jo Pearson, a brother-in-law, Charlie Marsh, and Rick Mitchell. Funeral services for William Scott Barnes will be held Friday, October 23rd, 11 a.m., with visitation at 9:30 to 11 at Our Lady of the Assumption Church, Beloit. Celebration of life held at Fort Wayne, Indiana, on a later date.
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6: Robert Gasser takes the mound for the Brewers tonight in Game 3 of the NLCS in Los Angeles. I'm Bill Scott with sports. Dodgers facing a much-needed win will counter with Blake Snell. The Brewers trying to avenge a sweep at the hands of the Dodgers a year ago and are two wins away from returning the favor. Dodgers say Shohei Ohtani will be in the lineup tonight despite his playoff-long slump. He's just 3-for-20 in this postseason. Brewers manager Pat Murphy.
7: I mean, we remember vividly at this time last year that he, maybe had the best baseball game ever played the day he pitched against us and, you know, hit a home run every time up, it seemed like. You know, it's like, well, you can't forget that, his capabilities. But still, all that being said, you know how tough it is to execute what he did? You still have to go at him. You have to go at everybody.
6: 7 p.m. first pitch time tonight on FS1. The ALCS gets a day off. Tampa Bay even their series with Cleveland at a game apiece, pulling out a 3-1 victory over the Guardians last night. Game 3 of that series is Thursday in Cleveland. Packers return to the practice field today, getting ready for Sunday's matchup against Dallas. Packers offensive line starting to take shape, but they still rank dead last in the league in rushing. Offensive coordinator Adam Stanovich on the state of the line after back-to-back wins.
8: I like where we're at for the most part. You know, just like you said, I don't want to change just to change. I think Travis has done a nice job going in there and playing. Obviously, Lakin's done a good job at left guard, kind of stabilizing it, and our pocket's been good. So definitely don't want to change just to change, but at the same time, we're going to put the best five out there. So we'll take the week and evaluate it just like we normally do, but I think those guys have done a really nice job.
6: NBA preseason hoops tonight. The Bucks are home against the Chicago Bulls at Fiserv Forum. Bill Scott, Wisconsin Radio Network.
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Music fans may have loved to hear Karen Carpenter sing, but it was really her brother Richard's band. So when we celebrate Richard Carpenter's birthday tomorrow, we'll be honoring the man who put the

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Tune in to me this Saturday night from 9 to 1 for Dance With Me. You don't have to get up on your feet to enjoy the beat, but don't be shy. 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

0: Whether it was a hit in the 50s, 60s, 70s, or 80s, or simply captures the spirit of a musical era you love, if it's timeless and memorable, it's MeTV music. 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

0: There was always music in the household of Ike and Trudy Taylor. When her physician husband was away, Trudy would lead family sing-alongs for their five children with traditional folk songs as well as tunes they made up. The kids must have had a great time because four of them chose to become musicians.
1: I've seen five.
0: James Taylor, whom you've heard of, eldest brother Alex, sister Kate, and next-to-last sibling Livingston.
1: I will be.
0: And while it can't have been easy forging a career alongside his incredibly famous brother,
1: well, it's first time
0: Livingston has certainly made his share of timeless and memorable music. Here's Livingston Taylor now on MeTV FM.

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Ian Matthews started out with a British folk rock group, Fairport Convention. But when they stopped inviting him to recording sessions, he took the hint and started his own band. We are snow. As Matthews Southern Comfort, he found success with a Joni Mitchell song. But nothing more came of that group or any of the other projects that followed. Save for a solo hit that Ian attributes not to better material, but to finding a record company that was enthusiastic about him. Though his talents were vindicated when a vocal arrangement he created in 1973 was covered note for note years later by the Eagles. Here's Ian Matthews now on MeTV FM.

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The songs you remember from back in the 60s and 70s are right here. It's time for another ride on the MeTV Music Memory Machine. 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

0: What can keep a good song from becoming a hit? A record company that didn't spend the money to promote it. 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A publicity campaign that failed. But we know a good song when we hear it. And you do too. If it's timeless and it's memorable, it's MeTV music. 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

0: Music fans may have loved to hear Karen Carpenter sing, but it was really her brother Richard's band. So when we celebrate Richard Carpenter's birthday tomorrow, we'll be honoring the man who put the group together, created the arrangements, and even wrote some of the songs. Happy birthday, Richard Carpenter. And thank you for all the timeless and memorable music.
1: It's yesterday once more.
0: 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But right now, stay tuned. We've got another long set coming up.
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0: He was actually a natural blonde and dyed his hair for an edgier look, sometimes using shoe polish in his younger days.
1: Won't you please surrender to me?
0: In high school, he began to style his hair with rose oil and Vaseline.
2: Come on and be my little.
0: He preferred shirts and outfits with high collars because he thought his neck was too long. And as a karate enthusiast, he had a stage costume designed as a glamorous jumpsuit version of a martial arts uniform. Elvis Presley, just as timeless and memorable as his music. 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

0: Their fathers were in the U.S. Air Force, stationed in England. 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

Sometimes car trouble can be a blessing. Jackson Brown's car conked out in a tiny town in Arizona. And while he waited on a street corner for a repair shop to finish its work, a woman driving by in a pickup truck paused to check him out. When Jackson told his friend Glenn Fry about that chance encounter, Glenn used the incident to help Jackson finish a song he was writing. And then he asked if he could record the tune for the first album with his own band, The Eagles. It was just the beginning of Jackson Brown's career as a timeless and memorable songwriter. 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

0: You know the big tunes from the Carpenters, the songs that made them stars. But they weren't just making great hits. They were making great albums, too. And this is a timeless and memorable track from one of them. It's MeTV Music.
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Yesterday's music found a whole new bunch of fans. Indulge yourself in the sound of mid-century modern. It's MeTV Music.

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0: When the Animals released The House of the Rising Sun, lead singer Eric Burdon said they were looking for a song that would grab people's attention.
1: There is a house.
0: It worked. The single was a number one hit on both sides of the Atlantic.
1: They call the rising sun.
0: And with a string of hits that followed,
1: oh Lord, please don't let me be misunderstood.
0: The Animals made 10 more visits to the top 20. But in spite of their early success, their business affairs were in shambles, and the original lineup disintegrated.
1: We gotta get out of this place.
0: With the lead singer carrying on with a new group of musicians under the name Eric Burdon and the Animals.
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0: Music fans may have loved to hear Karen Carpenter sing, but it was really her brother Richard's band. So as we celebrate Richard Carpenter's birthday today, we're honoring the man who put the group together, created the arrangements, and even wrote some of the songs. Happy birthday, Richard Carpenter, and thank you for all the timeless and memorable music. It's yesterday once more. It's MeTV music, and you'll hear it throughout your day today. But right now, stay tuned. We've got another long set coming up.
1: That's memorable, that's me. 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
1: 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Me TV Music.
0: Instrumentals. Part of our incredible variety is songs so good they don't need words. When you think of instrumentals,
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It just means we're putting together another set to bring back a whole new bunch of memories in just a moment. Here you go. See how many memories this set of songs brings back. It's all MeTV music.

0: Brenda Gail Webb is country singer Loretta Lynn's younger sister, and she found her footing in music, singing harmonies in her famous siblings' band.
1: Yeah, I'm proud to be a
0: co-. But Loretta encouraged her to find her own musical identity, and so she changed her first name to Crystal and dropped her last name and started heading in the direction of country pop.
1: And don't it make my brown eyes.
0: They were the right moves to make, because as Crystal Gayle, this timeless and memorable singer,
1: why have you left the one?
0: Made a name for herself around the world.
1: Why have you left the one?
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0: 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But the following year, Johnny Cash created a set of lyrics to go with the melody.
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0: Karen and Richard Carpenter had 3 chart-topping hits, and they would have had more if this song hadn't prevented We've Only Just Begun from reaching number 1. And if this song hadn't stood in the way of Rainy Days and Mondays. And if this song hadn't blocked Superstar from going to the top. And if this song hadn't gotten in the way of hurting each other. And if this song hadn't prevented Yesterday Once More from being number 1. Enjoy the Carpenters now. Timeless and memorable in the face of stiff competition on MeTV FM.
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Why do you think vanilla ice cream is so popular? 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Savor the flavors of our MeTV music when we get into another set in just a bit. Here you go. See how many memories this set of songs brings back. It's all MeTV music.

Rediscover songs you haven't heard in a while and discover songs you may have missed along the way. That's the amazing variety of me. 107.1

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0: Lord, won't you hear me now? Lord, won't you hear me now? Hey, hey, hey.
1: It was Brian Wilson's idea to start a singing group with his family and high school friends. It was cousin Mike Love who came up with their name, the Pendletones. But it was Brian's brother Dennis who suggested they sing about surfing and the Southern California lifestyle.
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1: 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It was the right choice, because that was the name that gave them a career of timeless and memorable music. 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

Andy Summers' distinctively unconventional guitar harmonies and the engaging songs of their lead singer and bass player, Sting. 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

0: Music fans may have loved to hear Karen Carpenter sing, but it was really her brother Richard's band. So as we celebrate Richard Carpenter's birthday today, we're honoring the man who put the group together, created the arrangements, and even wrote some of the songs. Happy birthday, Richard Carpenter, and thank you for all the timeless and memorable music.
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0: Veteran stage actor Purnell Roberts felt trapped in his role on Bonanza as the eldest Cartwright son, Adam. 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

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Yacht Rock Saturday Night has the songs that will pick you up and carry you along. All right. 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

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Why do you think vanilla ice cream is so popular? But for discerning people like you, variety is the spice of life. Savor the flavors of our MeTV music when we get into another set in just a bit. Here you go. See how many memories this set of songs brings back. It's all MeTV music.

John and Michelle Phillips of the Mamas and the Papas had a daughter in 1968 that they named China. Wouldn't it be nice? While Brian Wilson of the Beach Boys and his first wife, Marilyn Rovell of the Honeys, had two daughters, Carney in 1968 and Wendy in 1969. The three girls became childhood friends growing up in Los Angeles, but at one point they wondered what it might sound like if they blended their voices together. Someday somebody's gonna make it. The answer was the successful pop music trio, Wilson Phillips. Enjoy them now. It's MeTV Music.

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0: When Herb Alpert first heard Karen Carpenter sing, he was intrigued by her voice. So much so that he offered Karen and her brother Richard a recording contract with his label, A&M Records. The siblings were so experienced arranging music, they were given free rein in the studio to craft the album they wanted to make. But that debut record initially sold only 18,000 copies. It took a few hit singles to get the word out about this timeless and memorable duo. But when they finally found their fans, the Carpenters would sell more than 90 million records around the world.
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1: Now, this news update on Wisconsin Radio Network. The NTSB is investigating Tuesday night's fatal plane crash in Sauk County, in which a single-engine six-passenger plane went down, killing five adults and a child. Investigators now say it was pilot error that caused last month's plane crash in Lake Wausau. The pilot and Congressman Tom Tiffany were the only two on board. Both survived with minor injuries. Health experts say support from family and friends can play a major role in helping breast cancer survivors to remain healthy after treatment. UW Health medical oncologist Dr. Kim Dittus.
2: A cancer diagnosis of any sort can be a big wake-up call and a motivator for making lifestyle changes. And it's hard to make lifestyle changes. So if family members and friends and a social support system can be there to help promote those healthy behaviors, that is awesome.
1: Dr. Dittus says having an accountability partner can make healthy habits easier to maintain. This is Wisconsin Radio Network.
3: July 2023, the Milwaukee County Board voted to double the county sales tax, and County Executive David Crowley signed the massive tax hike into law. Crowley was so proud to raise your taxes, he literally celebrated with cake. 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Crowley's budget mismanagement cost people their hard-earned money. He should be embarrassed, not celebrating. But it's not surprising, considering Crowley's incompetence caused the county's health insurance to expire. Under his leadership, housing costs doubled and homicides skyrocketed. David Crowley's Milwaukee County got more expensive and more dangerous. Crowley celebrates. You pay the price. David Crowley. He's incompetent, unprepared, and unfit to be governor. Paid for by Right Direction Wisconsin PAC, not authorized by any candidate or candidate's agent or committee.
4: I'm Brent Barnett on Brownfield. The CEO of the National Grain and Feed Association says soybean discoloration seems to be happening in more areas of the Corn Belt and at higher levels than recent years.
5: We have heard of it being reported in multiple states. But I would say, you know, from what we've been hearing, it seems to be hopscotching.
4: Mike Seifert says similar problems occurred in 2021 and 2022. More news up next on Brownfield.
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4: Ogemeyer agronomist Eric Solberg tells Brownfield discolored soybeans haven't caused too many issues at the grain elevator this year.
8: Most places that take in soybeans have been accepting them, but make sure you call ahead. If you're taking your soybeans someplace that won't take those, there's others that probably will.
4: Economist Joe Jansen with the University of Illinois says continued production gains are putting U.S. grain storage capacity at a premium.
9: Where the potential demand for storage, where we have a big crop and maybe, you know, big carry in stocks, where that might exceed available capacity. If it happens, we think, you know, that's going to put pressure on farmers to find a home for that crop and ultimately put pressure on basis.
4: And the USDA says broiler hatchery numbers continue to point to year-over-year gains in production as the industry pushes to meet demand. The agency says 190 million broiler-type chicks were placed into meat production, up more than a million on the week. I'm Brent Barnett, Brownfield.
10: I'm Nicole Haslip with Agribusiness News on Brownfield. Have you made the switch to Pioneer brand Z-Series soybeans? With yield potential unlike anything you've ever seen, Z-Series sets new industry standards. Plant the one you trust to lead, Pioneer. The EPA plans to reallocate all of the renewable fuel loss to small refinery exemptions under Set 2 of the Renewable Fuel Standard. EPA Administrator Lee Zeldin.
11: We pledged in August a 100% reallocation proposal before the end of October.
12: Speaking to Brownfield during a stop Monday, Zeldin said the Trump administration understands the importance of providing a predictable and stable market for farmers, refiners, and American consumers.
11: Traveling around the country, like this visit here in Iowa, to hear firsthand not just how past decisions are impacting operations today, but what opportunities exist for future decisions that can make the climate and the relationship even better.
12: An agronomy specialist says farmers in the upper Midwest are trying to gain traction on harvest after a difficult start to the season. Todd McRoberts, corn technical product lead for Syngenta, tells Brownfield.
13: People got into September there and everyone was gung-ho to harvest, and all of a sudden we had just hit a rainy period for 2 to 3 weeks from an extended period, and it really slowed a lot of people down.
12: He says it caused a lot of producers to prioritize soybean fields first.
13: Because those soybeans got so dry, and once we got rid of this rain, the wind picked up, it got hot, and those soybeans started losing moisture.
12: He says yields so far have been a mixed bag.
13: Both corn and soybean yields in the upper Midwest across the north are very good. Up through central Minnesota, central Wisconsin. As you get north into North Dakota, northern Minnesota, northern Wisconsin, they've been significantly dry. So they're in a major drought up there, and yields are below expectations in the far north.
12: An ag economist says this year's commodity program payments could provide additional support for farmers facing tighter margins. But David Widmar with Agricultural Economic Insights tells Brownfield.
14: There isn't a risk management connection there. Diesel prices don't factor into if or if not those payments are being triggered. ARC and PLC payments that we're receiving today are based on last year's production.
12: USDA recently announced the Farm Service Agency's Ag Risk Coverage and Price Loss Coverage programs are expected to provide a record $13.8 billion in gross payments. Woodmore says those payments won't offset the long-term impact of the higher input cost.
14: Build a plan based on what works today. Do I want to work the ground and apply anhydrous ammonia with an applicator? How many tillage passes do I want to do? Really start to make sure you understand how these costs are going to work their way throughout your entire crop budget.
12: I'm Nicole Haslip with Brownfield.
15: David Crowley has told us exactly who he is. On illegal immigration, his own words say it all.
16: And when it comes down to the immigrants, when it comes down to the LGBTQ community, I always say, I'm not an ally, I'm an accomplice. I'm gonna be with you no matter what.
15: Crowley says he'd make Wisconsin a sanctuary state and make you foot the bill for benefits for illegal immigrants. In Dane County, a repeat drunk driver here illegally killed two teenagers.
16: I'm an accomplice.
15: In Fond du Lac, an illegal immigrant tied up and blindfolded a 12-year-old girl to rape her.
16: I'm an accomplice.
15: In Milwaukee, a drunk illegal immigrant killed a Special Olympian on his way to church with his parents.
16: I'm an accomplice.
15: David Crowley said it himself.
16: I'm not an ally, I'm an accomplice. I'm gonna be with you no matter what.
15: David Crowley, fighting for illegal immigrants, not you.
17: Paid for by Tiffany for Wisconsin.
18: Wednesday, hogs were mixed, soybeans, cattle, and corn finished lower. I'm John Perkins with a Brownfield Market Update. Speed wins. That's why Stein is focused on delivering higher yielding genetics faster than the competition. Why they release more new Enlist E3 lines than any other company, Stein has yield. Soybeans were lower on fund and technical selling. Parts of the region will see more near-term harvest delays, but conditions generally look drier after that. China did buy 470,000 tons of U.S. beans ahead of the open. November was 6.5 lower at 1277 and a quarter. January was down 8 at 1292. December meal was up $1.30 at 364.50. December bean oil was down 96 at 67.06. Corn was lower on fund and technical selling. It's monitoring harvest progress with near-term delays probable ahead of more favorable conditions for the most part. Demand is solid, but Argentina currently has an edge on export prices. December corn was down 2 cents at 480 and 3 quarters. March was 2 and a quarter lower at 494 and a quarter. And wheat finished mixed. Export demand slow because of relatively high U.S. prices. Winter wheat planting and emergence are behind most recent years, but could speed up after the storms move out. December Chicago is up 4 at 673 and a quarter. December Kansas City was 2 and 3 quarters higher at 715. December Minneapolis wheat at midweek was down 4 at 690. Live and feeder cattle were lower ahead of this week's widespread direct business. Megan Grevner is going to have more on that in a moment. December live is down $1.25 at $225.12, and February was $1.15 lower at $227.42. November feeder cattle were down 257 at 338.45. January was 225 lower at 333.60. And hogs were mixed, mostly lower on sustained pork demand questions, modest gains and some far-off deferreds. December was down 195 at 66.07. February was 175 lower at 67.85. Megan Grebner has that look at cash livestock after this.
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20: 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Asking prices did resurface in Texas at $230 live. It appears to be another week, though, where sellers are holding out for additional dollars. That's likely going to push any significant trade volume until the end of the week. Box beef was higher with solid demand for moderate offerings. Choice up $1.35 at $376.50. Select was $4.80 higher at $358.47. Estimated cattle slaughter was 110,000 head. Cash hogs closed lower with a fairly light negotiated run. Barrows and gilts at the National Daily Direct down $1.12 with a weighted average of $69.14. The Iowa Minnesota was $1.59 lower with a weighted average of $69. The Western Corn Belt was down $1.44 with a weighted average of $68.92. Pork values were lower, down $1.23 at $79.45. Bellies dropped more than $11. And estimated hog slaughter was 497,000 head. I'm Megan Grebner for Brand.
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20: 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Asking prices did resurface in Texas at $230 live. It appears it's going to be another week where sellers are holding out for additional dollars, which will likely push any significant trade volume until the very end of the week. At the Philip Livestock Auction in South Dakota, feeder steers 400 to 550 pounds were steady to $5 lower. Steers 550 to 650 pounds were steady. Feeder heifers 400 to 500 pounds were steady to $5 lower. And heifers 500 to 600 pounds were $10 higher. The USDA says demand was good from buyers both in-house and online. Medium and large one feeder steers 551 to 599 pounds brought $429 to $457. Medium and large one feeder heifers, 560 to 593 pounds, brought $386 to $418. Box beef was higher with solid demand for moderate offerings. Choice up $1.35 at $376.50. Select was $4.80 higher at $358.47. Estimated cattle slaughter was 110,000 head. Cash hogs closed lower with a fairly light negotiated run. The market has struggled to find support. Processors have leverage and are using it as they are moving desired numbers without having to bid up. Supplies of market-ready hogs are ample. The industry continues to watch demand. Barrows and gilts at the National Daily Direct were down $1.12 with a weighted average of $69.14. The Iowa Minnesota was $1.59 lower with a weighted average of $69. The Western Corn Belt down $1.44 with a weighted average of $68.92. Pork values closed lower, down $1.23 at $79.45. Bellies dropped $11 on Wednesday, and estimated hog slaughter was 497,000 head. At the CME, live and feeder cattle were lower, waiting on direct business to develop, and lean hog futures finished the day lower with ongoing concerns about demand. I'm Megan Grebner for Brownfield.
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4: Why the hybrid that won your farm this year might not win it next year. Hello, I'm Brent Barnett on Brownfield, and this is Digging into Innovation, a content partnership with Golden Harvest. As combines continue rolling across the Corn Belt, growers are gathering some of the most valuable information they'll use to make decisions for next season. On this episode, Syngenta Corn Technical Product Lead Todd McRoberts explains why this year's top-performing hybrid may not necessarily be the best choice for 2027.
13: I think the key thing here is that our weather changes year to year, and this year is significantly different than the last 2 years, actually. In parts like southern Minnesota, we had significant amounts of rain mid to late season, which is different than the year before. Extremely warm this year, a longer period of heat this year versus last year. So some hybrids, as you look at maturity, some may have flowered before the heat hit. Some areas like southeast Wisconsin, they experienced drought from mid-June all the way through mid-August. So as those hybrids flowered, there were differences in maturity on how these things are turning out from a yield perspective late season here, just due to the heat, due to flowering.
4: McRoberts talks about how many years of data a grower should have before they trust a hybrid on their acres.
13: When a lot of those hybrids are launched, they could be launched in a couple hot years or a couple wet years. So it's good to look at a hybrid 2 to 3 years on your farm if you see something that you like. There's hybrids out there that have very good disease tolerance. And if you have disease 1 year,

0: these growers will be out there mid-April. So you need a hybrid of really good early vigor, really good emergence. And as you look at, you know, why that matters is our soils are colder. A lot of growers are using minimum till practices or no-till, where that soil temperature stays 5 to 8 degrees cooler. So they need to have a good jump out of the ground.
1: Mick Roberts discusses how growers can use this fall's results without overcorrecting.
0: The last 2 years, we've experienced southern rust that's moved, you know, from the central corn belt into the north. And that's something that really hasn't happened a lot over the last 25 years. So a grower may have chosen a hybrid to tolerate southern rust over the last couple of years, but we didn't see it this year. So if that hybrid is yielding pretty good and you're comfortable with it on your farm from an agronomic standpoint, it has good roots, good stalks, it's dried down well, stay the course for that hybrid. If you chose a hybrid from the standpoint of a high yield hybrid and we had water that pushed nutrients through the soil, if it was meant to be in a high yield environment that held water versus pushing nutrients through, stick the course to that hybrid. So look at your environment over the last few years. Pick a hybrid that's been very consistent over the last 2 or 3 years, whether it's in a disease environment or whether it's in a high heat or high water environment, and stay the course on that hybrid.
1: Visit goldenharvestseeds.com to learn more. I'm Brent Barnett with Digging Into Innovation, a content partnership with Golden Harvest.
2: Understanding potential market development for crops. Hello, I'm Megan Grebner with Healthy Living on Brownfield. Kernza is a perennial grain that is native to both Europe and Western Asia. It's a crop that farmers in parts of the U.S. have been trialing to see if it's a viable option here. Its grain can be used for baked goods, pasta, spirits, or even eaten like rice. So what would it take to make it a smart crop for some farmers to raise? Jerry Skies, a Kentucky farmer who is participating in an on-farm trial, says it starts with building relationships.
3: I was really drawn to the pizza that was served from a restaurant and an entrepreneur that's doing this type of thing. And it turns out he's got locals pizza in Louisville, Kentucky. I went straight to him and said, hey, I'm just down the road from you. If this Kernza turns out, would you be willing to buy it? You know, so those are the kinds of things that are going to make that link from the farm directly to the food system.
2: Andy tells Brownfield.
3: How do you create that direct linkage to the farm, to the miller, to the food system? To the extent that that's happening at the margin, it makes a big difference.
2: I'm Megan Grebner with Healthy Living on Brownfield.
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6: Relatively short-lived punch of much cooler to colder air, wind blowing as well, preceded by wide and expansive moisture across much of the heartland. Another pattern reversal, this time back into milder to warmer and drier, especially east of the Missouri, next week. Good Thursday morning, everyone. It's agriculture meteorologist Greg Solgay. We're back in with your ag weather today right here on Brownfield Ag News. Said push of cooler to colder air and something more typical of a feel of early to mid-October underway over the past 24 hours across much of the northern and western corn belt back into the northern plains. Those daytime readings for the day today expected to hover primarily into the 50s and 60s. Still a punch of summer-like warmth holding out over the southeastern states up to about the Ohio, some 90-degree air there before the bottom drops on out. And boy, speaking of the southeastern states, cleanup and recovery and assessment still from last weekend's hurricane. Lots of open bowl cotton and damage reported in Cotton Belt country. But back closer to home, wide and expansive rains were the story yesterday across middle and western sections of Oklahoma, West Texas, cattle and cotton country. Severe weather, multi-inch rainfall, all or nothing again. This time back into flooding with some of those rains heavy around Oklahoma City back into western Texas. And they are continuing their expansion both north and northeastbound along developing low pressure at the surface and up aloft on the morning weather maps and charts. Too cold front showing up as well, and even punch of more substantially cold.

0: cooler air out through Big Sky Country, and some frost and freezing there. Pay heed to those advisories and watches as far south as just about the northwestern reaches of Kansas, but preceded by widespread rain. Welcome for pasture lands and rangelands across Nebraska. The showers and thunderstorms, too, unfortunately focused across still some of the wetter areas of Iowa and Missouri. They'll continue north and eastward across just about all of the remainder of the Corn Belt. And later on this afternoon, a couple of stronger thunderstorms can't be ruled out into parts of eastern Missouri, Illinois, Indiana, as well as Ohio. Rainfall totals expected to fall generally into the three quarters to a buck and a quarter category, and many to most locales, especially southern Great Lakes region, back into the Nebraska Panhandle, and another corridor of even heavier rainfall tapping into some of the tropical moisture off the Pacific and remnant features there as well. So upwards of another 3 or 4 inches into some sections of Oklahoma and Texas, and a spread on to the east with the showers and thunder. It is the cooler to colder air that'll get your attention on 30 plus to 40 mile an hour winds. Watch for a little lodging potential on some of the weekend root systems that set water for a while over some sections of the western Corn Belt in particular. And again, frost and freeze expected where skies clear, winds drop back as far south as just about the I-70 corridor, coldest to the air through the northern half of the Corn Belt, not unusual for the time of year. Next week, broad southwest jet stream back west of the Missouri. Rain will get going there, snow the mountains across the Rockies, but better outdoor work and the resumption of harvest weather across many Corn Belt locales as the week wears on. I'm Greg Solier with your Ag Weather Today.
1: Rain showers likely today. Otherwise, cloudy skies expected. High temperatures reach up to 57. Winds out of the east, 5 to 10 miles per hour. Cloudy skies expected again tonight. Rain showers likely. Lows dip down to about 37. Chance of rain showers tomorrow. Daytime highs approaching 53. Cloudy skies expected. For WOCO Radio, I'm weatherology meteorologist Jennifer Wojcicki. Currently 52.
2: 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And he's competed and succeeded in a town with Walmart for several decades. His unique store is this edition of the American Countryside.
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2: Dick's 5 and 10 has been around for decades here in Branson. You'll find plenty to buy inside the walls of this downtown business staple.
6: We used to say 50,000, but I think we're up to 75,000 different items in that store now.
2: Steve Hartley carries on his father's business today. The dime store of old that still holds plenty of curiosity for today.
6: We've got on the cutting edge of trends. We travel 6 to 7 weeks a year all over the United States looking for trends. And so people know they can come there and find the nostalgia. They can find the novelty, but they can also find trends in home decor or trends in toys or trends in housewares all through the store. They know they can find some pretty cool stuff they can't find anywhere else.
2: Branson itself has a lot of stuff to see. So what is it that Steve has that's unique?
6: This year, we opened up our Dick's 5 and 10 Candy Emporium, and we have about 100 running feet of nothing but fun, nostalgic, hard-to-find, crazy candy and edibles in that aisle. And we're all the time adding something like that.
2: Steve is the kind of guy that already has 75,000 unique items and will try to find a way to include 10,000 more inside the same space while maintaining the same experience.
6: It's hard to curb my enthusiasm. It really is. And it's fun, though. You know, it's fun. And wouldn't do anything but honor my father. Yeah. Would not do anything to not keep the store going as best we can.
2: If you stop by Dick's, you'll likely find Steve at the register, sacking or stocking the shelves. He loves being with the customers. The rest of the story, next time, as we travel the countryside. In Branson, Missouri, I'm Andrew McRae.

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1: Wisconsin Radio Network News. I'm Matt Kelly. The National Transportation Safety Board is investigating Tuesday night's fatal plane crash in Sauk County.
2: The NTSB identifies the aircraft in which five adults and one child died as a single-engine, six-seat Piper PA-46. Preliminary information has the plane at 24,000 feet when the pilot reported icing, requesting and receiving approval to descend from air traffic control. The aircraft entered a right descending turn that increased in rate until communications and data tracking were lost. Investigators will document the scene and examine the aircraft, which will be recovered to a secure facility for further evaluation. NTSB investigations involve three primary areas: the pilot, the aircraft, and the operating environment. Witnesses or those with surveillance video or other information that could be relevant are asked to contact the agency at witness@ntsb.gov. Bob Haig, Wisconsin Radio Network.
1: Investigators say pilot error caused last month's plane crash in Lake Wausau. The pilot and Congressman Tom Tiffany were the only two on board, and both survived with minor injuries. That report says they had flown earlier to a campaign event on a full fuel tank and didn't refuel before returning. Health experts say support from family and friends can play a major role in helping breast cancer survivors remain healthy after treatment. UW Health medical oncologist Dr. Kim Dittus.
3: A cancer diagnosis of any sort can be a big wake-up call and a motivator for making lifestyle changes. 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
1: She says having an accountability partner can make healthy habits easier to maintain. 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
1: 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Drivers across the state need to use extra caution with the fall harvest underway.
5: The Wisconsin State Patrol reminds drivers to watch for slow-moving farm equipment on rural roads. More than 2,000 crashes involving farm vehicles have been reported statewide over the past 5 years, resulting in 650 injuries and 28 deaths. According to the Wisconsin Department of Transportation, October is the busiest and most hazardous month. Motorists need to slow down, allow extra space, and only pass farm equipment when it's safe and legal to do so. Sean Maloney, Wisconsin Radio Network.
1: 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The first pitch in tonight's game was rescheduled for 7 o'clock. 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
4: We have the death notice of Robert Wayne April Sr. He passed away September the 28th. He was born May 21st, 1953, in Morgan. Visitation for family and friends will be on Saturday, October 17th, from 9 until time of services, 12 noon, at St. John Lutheran Church of Morgan, officiated by Pastor Katie Tomalanvik. We have the death notice of Donna M. Gant, 79 years of age, Oconto. She passed away on Saturday, October the 10th at O'Connell Health and Rehab Nursing Home. Donna was born February 15th, 1947. She married Larry Gamp October 2nd, 1971. He preceded her in death March of 1998. Donna worked many years and retired from McDermott Trucking. She was recognized for over 35 years of service to the Cub and Boy Scouts. Donna was a member of First American Lutheran Church, Oconto. She is survived by two sons, Michael and Shirley Gant, Mark and Nicole Gant, a sister, Mary and Lee Dennys, 3 grandchildren, 5 great-grandchildren, sisters-in-law Helen Radent, Sally Werner, Janet Gant, brothers-in-law Herman and Wendy Gant, and Richard and Carrie Gant, and many nieces and nephews. She is preceded in death by a grandson, Richard Kuntze II, a brother, Michael Asher, her in-laws, Alan Radent, Wade Werner, Judy Gant, and Marion Marvin Schulk. Family will receive relatives and friends at Gallagher Funeral Home Oconto from 10 to 12 noon, Monday, October 19th. A memorial service for Donna Gant will be held 12 noon, Monday, October 19th, at the Gallagher Funeral Home, Reverend Ronald Harswick officiating, burial in the Evergreen Cemetery. Online condolences can be expressed at thegallagherfuneralhome.net for Donna Gant. We have the death notice of Richard Dick Niskovich, 88 years of age, formerly a Klondike. He passed away October the 11th at Renes Health and Rehab West Peshtigo. Dick was born on June 26, 1938 in Klondike. He grew up in Klondike and a graduate of Coleman High School, class of 1957. In 1958, Dick moved to Kengoa Park, California, where his passion for engines led him to own and operate an auto repair business for 30 years. While living in California, Dick met Evelyn Robinson. They spent 17 years together before Evelyn passed away from cancer. In 1993, Dick returned to Klondike to care for his aging parents. He is survived by his brothers, Jerry and Charlene Niskovich, Suamico, Bob Niskovich of Florida, also many nieces, nephews, other relatives, and friends. He is preceded in death by his parents and an older brother, Marvin. Family will greet relatives and friends Friday, October 16th, at Road Sharapata Funeral Home of Coleman. Visitation begins 10 a.m. with funeral services for Richard Dick Niskovich to follow at 11 a.m. all at Road Sharapata Funeral Home, Coleman. Online condolences can be expressed at the RoadSharapata.com website. We have the death notice of Anne-Marie Wardecki, 87 years of age. She passed away on Tuesday, October the 6th, at Bellin Hospital, Green Bay. Anne was born March 6, 1939, in Milwaukee. On October the 11th of 1958, she married Robert Bud Wardecki. They were just shy of celebrating 68 years of marriage. Though she was raised in Milwaukee, Anne embraced a new chapter in 1966 as she and Bud moved the family farm. She held positions on the Town of Brazos Treasury, secretary for Town of Brazos Sanitary Sewer District, and a bookkeeper for a local doctor's office in Pound. She was also a founding member of the Town of Brazos Rescue Squad. Anne is survived by her husband, Robert Bud Wardecki, 3 children, Barbara, Barb, and Andy Dorn, David Wardecki and Steve Somlar, and Mary Wardecki, 7 grandchildren, 16 great-grandchildren. She is preceded in death by her parents, her in-laws, and a daughter-in-law, Peggy Wardecki. A service to celebrate Anne's life will be on Monday, November 30th, at St. John Lutheran Church, County Road J, Little Suamico. Visitation at 9 a.m. until 11 a.m. with a funeral service for Anne Wardecki to begin at 11 a.m. Road Sharapata Funeral Home, Coleman, assisting the family with the arrangements. Online condolences can be expressed at the RoadSharapataFuneralHome.com website. We have the death notice of Lewis Corky William Flynn, 96 years of age, of Suring. He passed away on October the 10th at Suring's Health and Rehabilitation Center, Suring. He was born October the 15th, 1929, in Suring. Corky, a graduate of Mountain High School, class of 1947, joined the United States Army, serving from 1947 to 49. He married Iva Lorraine Whitney, February 18, 1950, at St. Michael's Catholic Church, Surrey. Together, they owned and operated Corky's Bar in Surrey for 16 years, and then in Breed for 20 years. While in Surrey, Corky served several years on the Surrey School Board and was a volunteer for the Surrey Fire Department. He was an active member of the Oconto County Taverns League of Wisconsin and the Oconto County's Commission on Aging. He was a proud 51-year member of the Harold Anderson American Legion Post 283. Corky was a fourth-degree member of the Masonic Lewis Council 4869 Knights of Columbus since 1969. Corky is survived by his children, Carol Andrews, Marie Blazer, and Sharon and Mike Jensen. Daughter-in-law, Chris Flynn, 7 grandchildren, 10 great-grandchildren, a brother, Mick Flynn. He is further survived by nieces, nephews, other relatives, and friends. He is preceded in death by his parents, his wife of 66 years, Lorraine, a son, Dean, a grandson-in-law, Jim Magnuson, Doug Couric, a sister, Billy Miller, a brother-in-law, Art Miller, sister-in-law, Mary Flynn, brother and sisters-in-law, Charles and Dorothy Whitney, and a sister-in-law, Geraldine Whitney. Visitation will be held Saturday, October 17th at St. Michael's Catholic Chapel at Shoot Pond, 9 a.m. with a massive Christian burial at 12 noon. Father Antonio de los Santos officiating. Interment with military honors to take place at the Breed Union Cemetery following the Mass. Gretzmacher Funeral Home assisting the family with the arrangements. Online condolences can be expressed at the GretzmacherFuneralHome.com website for Lewis Corky Flynn. We have the death notice of Lawrence C. Howe, 74 years of age, a Gillett. He passed away on Monday, October the 6th. He was born in Chicago, Illinois, January 6, 1952. Larry trained as a butcher and later worked as an auto mechanic for most of his career. He married Denise McGee McKenna on February 26, 2000 at River Valley Church, Shawano. Couple ran a small beginnings poultry for 25 years, a chicken processing business. He is a member of the River Valley Church, Shawano. He is survived by his wife, Denise, a sister, Cynthia Howe Foster, 2 great nephews, a niece, 3 stepsons, Travis, Tristan, and Seth. He was preceded in death by a brother-in-law, John Foster. Visitation will be held at River Valley Church, Shawano, Friday, October the 30th from 10 a.m. with a funeral service, 11 a.m., Pastor Mark Kelher officiating. Gretzmacher Funeral Home assisted the family with the arrangements. Online condolences for Lawrence Howe can be expressed at GretzmacherFuneralHome.com website. We have the death notice of William, nicknamed Scott, Burns, passed away unexpectedly Wednesday, October the 7th. He was born July 28, 1958, in Beloit. Scott grew up in Beloit, attended Brother Dutton and Beloit Catholic High School. He found his career in the industrial tool trade. Through his work, Scott met Diane. They married October 17, 2002. They settled at Fort Wayne, Indiana. 20 years later, took them to Wausaukee. Scott is survived by his wife, Diana, his daughters, Amy and Dave Wearsom, and Kelly Gamashi, his stepdaughters, Michelle and Trey Bradigan, and Jamie Siebenlauer. His 3 grandchildren, 2 step-grandchildren, and 1 great-grandchild. He is further survived by his parents, Bob and Mary Pfeiffer, His siblings, Sandy Mitchell, Doreen Marsh, Pam and Gary Serenik, and Rob and Lori Pfeiffer. His brother-in-law, Tom Pearson, nieces, nephews, other relatives, and friends. Scott is preceded in death by his father, Lawrence Barnes. His sister, Laura Jo Pearson, a brother-in-law, Charlie Marsh, and Rick Mitchell. Funeral services for William Scott Barnes will be held Friday, October 23rd, 11 a.m., with visitation at 9:30 to 11 at Our Lady of the Assumption Church, Beloit. Celebration of life held at Fort Wayne, Indiana, on a later date.
6: Rain showers likely today. Otherwise, cloudy skies expected. High temperatures reach up to 57. Winds out of the east, 5 to 10 miles per hour. Cloudy skies expected again tonight. Rain showers likely. Lows dip down to about 37. Chance of rain showers tomorrow. Daytime highs approaching 53. Cloudy skies expected. For WOCO Radio, I'm weatherology meteorologist Jennifer Wojcicki. Currently 52.
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8: The Brewers are one win away from a trip to the World Series. I'm Bill Scott with sports. Jackson Churio sent the first pitch of the game over the wall in right center to give the Brewers a 1-0 lead. Then down 2-1 in the seventh, Jake Bauer is stepping to the plate with a man aboard.
9: There he goes again. A high drive.
8: It was the 11th pitch of the at-bat from Blake Snell, and Bauer's delivered, highlight courtesy of Fox TV. Garrett Mitchell followed that with a solo homer. Brewers had three home runs on the night, finishing off a 6-2 victory. Game 4 of the series in L.A. tonight. The Brewers, after being swept in the NLCS by the Dodgers last season, looking to return the favor this year.
10: Job's not finished yet. You just got to take it a day at a time. Not really worried about what's happened today, what happened yesterday, or what's coming tomorrow. We just got to show up and continue to play our brand of baseball and keep doing it for one another.
8: That's Garrett Mitchell. Robert Gasser started and pitched 5 scoreless frames, lowering his postseason ERA to 1.08. Game 4 tonight, 7 o'clock on FS1. Packers returned to the practice field yesterday, getting ready for Sunday night's matchup against the Cowboys at Lambeau Field. Matt LaFleur's team 3-2, winners of 2 straight and gaining in confidence.
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12: 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Coleman's cross-country teams will be at Wabino. Krivitz's cross-country team will be at Wabino. Girls' varsity's volleyball will be at Searing. Jillett's cross-country team will be at Wabino. Searing's cross-country team will be at Wabino. Peshtigo's girls' volleyball team will be hosting Sturgeon Bay. 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I'm Larry Walters reporting.
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0: July 2023, the Milwaukee County Board voted to double the county sales tax, and County Executive David Crowley signed the massive tax hike into law. Crowley was so proud to raise your taxes, he literally celebrated with cake. 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Crowley's budget mismanagement cost people their hard-earned money. He should be embarrassed, not celebrating. But it's not surprising, considering Crowley's incompetence caused the county's health insurance to expire. 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Crowley celebrates. 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
1: Mitch Anthony here with today's Daily Dose. Dick Vitale of the ESPN television network is awesome, baby, and that's awesome with a capital A. In a world filled with duplicitous public figures and personalities, Dick Vitale's What You See Is What You Get persona is refreshing. When Dick comes to town, he doesn't hide in the penthouse suite on the top floor of a luxury hotel. He's seen walking down Main Street, shaking hands, signing autographs, and conversing with whomever wants to talk. All who have met Dickie V agree, this guy is for real. Dick Vitale says, "When I was young, my parents explained to me that if you're good to people and you're enthusiastic in life, that good things will happen for you. I've always lived by that." Enthusiasm, exuberance, expressiveness, excitement. Dickie V has got it all. And he spreads it around like wildfire. Some people get annoyed by his excitability on television, but I say true passion is in short enough supply in this world. Let's not extinguish those who have it. Dickie V is simply in love with life, and that's life with a capital L, baby. Mitch Anthony reminding you once again that life is whatever you make it. The Daily Dose is brought to you today by rextramile.org. Mitch Anthony here to tell you about the R Extra Mile, a charity that uses your extra airline miles to help cancer patients get where they need to go. 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

0: David Crowley has told us exactly who he is. On illegal immigration, his own words say it all.
1: And when it comes down to the immigration, when it comes down to the LGBTQ community, I always say, I'm not an ally, I'm an accomplice. I'm gonna be with you no matter what.
0: Crowley says he'd make Wisconsin a sanctuary state and make you foot the bill for benefits for illegal immigrants. In Dane County, a repeat drunk driver here illegally killed two teenagers.
1: I'm an accomplice.
0: In Fond du Lac, an illegal immigrant tied up and blindfolded a 12-year-old girl to rape her.
1: I'm an accomplice.
0: In Milwaukee, a drunk illegal immigrant killed a Special Olympian on his way to church with his parents.
1: I'm an accomplice.
0: David Crowley said it himself.
1: I'm not an ally, I'm an accomplice. I'm gonna be with you no matter what.
0: David Crowley, fighting for illegal immigrants, not you.
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0: Rain showers likely today. Otherwise, cloudy skies expected. High temperatures reach up to 57. Winds out of the east, 5 to 10 miles per hour. Cloudy skies expected again tonight. Rain showers likely. Lows dip down to about 37. Chance of rain showers tomorrow. Daytime highs approaching 53. Cloudy skies expected. For WOCO Radio, I'm weatherology meteorologist Jennifer Wojcicki. Currently 52.
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2: 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Doors open at 5 p.m. Auction starts at 6 p.m. Abrams will have another farmer's market. It'll be on Sunday, October 18th in the Town Square Main Street from 10 a.m. to 1 p.m. Discover a fantastic array of local treasures. 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It's Rocky Horror Picture Show Late Night Film Screening. 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
1: Now, this news update on Wisconsin Radio Network. The NTSB is investigating Tuesday night's fatal plane crash in Sauk County, in which a single-engine six-passenger plane went down, killing five adults and a child. Investigators now say it was pilot error that caused last month's plane crash in Lake Wausau. The pilot and Congressman Tom Tiffany were the only two on board. Both survived with minor injuries. Health experts say support from family and friends can play a major role in helping breast cancer survivors to remain healthy after treatment. UW Health medical oncologist Dr. Kim Dittus.
2: A cancer diagnosis of any sort can be a big wake-up call and a motivator for making lifestyle changes. 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
3: Rain showers likely today. Otherwise, cloudy skies expected. High temperatures reach up to 57. Winds out of the southeast, 8 to 15 miles per hour. Rain showers likely tonight. Lows dip down to about 37. Overcast skies. Overcast tomorrow. Chance of rain showers. Highs level off around 53. That's your latest forecast for WOCO Radio. I'm meteorologist Jennifer Wojcicki. Right now, it's 52 degrees.
4: I like this weather. A little bit of autumn.
5: Good morning, WOCO Stereo FM, O'Connell, Wisconsin. On this Thursday morning with us is the sheriff and Todd Scarbin's here. And you know, it's funny. I think you got that sheriff down in, is it Pinole County? Down in Florida, he has a daily press conference that goes through. I don't think you have as many criminals you're looking for as he does.
4: Well, we could sure do that, but if I wasn't so busy with actually doing work, I'd have time to play grab ass like that. I don't do that stuff because I'm busy, and we stay busy, and we work in O'Connell County. We don't bump our gums.
5: But then again, he has more deputies and assistant deputies and
4: well, those guys are that's the whole thing. But if you're the lead guy and you're in a leadership role, if you're not going to engage and you're not going to get after it, no growth happens, no forward progress happens, no movement happens, and yeah, you could do that every day, but that just seems like a waste of time for everybody.
5: Well, actually, what he does, he's a promoter like you, except the thing was, is the business community that have coffee cups sends him a coffee cup, and so he has his morning coffee, and the briefing is only maybe 3 to 5 minutes, is all it is. And in some cases, they are looking for somebody, and they're letting people know who they're looking for. But there's that. I love these sheriffs out here. And by the way, they're all Republicans. By the way,
4: yeah, there are a ton of those Florida guys, and the stuff that you hear them say, I'm like, I don't think I'm going to run down that rabbit hole. Why'd you shoot them 47 times? Because that's all the bullets we had. Obviously, it was a felony situation, or really shot a police dog, shot a police officer, and that's what happened. You know, yeah, whatever. You know, so, but yeah, it's a hell of a thing.
5: But you gotta admit, sometimes the media it plays dirty. And the thing is, and the one I'm referenced to is they're talking about an incident where three people did something, and all of a sudden they question a case from 2 months ago. That's not what the press conference is all about. Press conference is about what just happened and what they did to alleviate the problem.
4: Right. So, or you can have Fox 11.
5: Yeah.
4: Well, maybe I shouldn't call them out.
5: No.
4: Maybe I should. Doesn't matter. Report on three kids that put banana costumes on and bounced out onto the football field. The fourth one knew what he was doing. That's why he stood on the out-of-bounds line. So he knew that he was crossing a line. And And I while I appreciate the position that people don't like the discipline that was taken, I appreciate the school district for holding those kids accountable for being on the field.
5: Don't they realize had the rule
4: they,
5: is?
4: Had they just talked to the band teacher or to the cheer coach or anybody else, they could have freely went out on that track and they could have jumped around and got everybody fired up. I don't think they had ill intent here. I don't think they understood the rules, and now they know.
5: But the
4: and now
5: is,
4: they know. Now they've been held accountable.
5: The rule is that you're not to be on that football field unless you're a football player during the game. You will be ejected. It's in the rules.
4: Or a coach or an official, right? Yeah, absolutely. And did they do anything to hurt anyone? No, they didn't go tackle anybody. They didn't do anything that was like harmful. Other than they put themselves in a position. They wanted you want my attention. Now you got it.
5: Yeah.
4: And now I'm going to hold you accountable for your actions. Right. So that's the old, it is what it is.
5: Yeah.
4: You know, so sorry you got whatever you got for your discipline. I don't know what that was. And the hardest part for me is that you have the news media reporting on something like that, and then you're going to link those two things to a lawsuit that's going on, and the school can't comment on either because it's student discipline. They're juveniles. I can't comment on juveniles. I can't tell you their name. I can't tell you what their punishment was or whatever if I'm a school official. That's just what it is. I coached there for 12 years, and we never had these problems, you know? And they're doing their best with what they got, but I can tell you that accountability matters. And when you hold them accountable, and well, that's what happened, and the parents and whoever can say, oh, woe is me, that's fine.
5: Yeah.
4: You don't have to agree with the discipline. You think a kid is going to step on that football field after they know that these kids got disciplined for doing that?
5: Right.
4: Right? They're not going to. They're going to follow the rules. They're going to ask for permission.
5: Yeah.
4: And then we'll go along with that regard. Accountability is everything in our society. And you can do whatever you want. You can speed today. You can go down 90 miles an hour down the highway. That's fine. You're going to get a ticket. You can do it until you get caught.
5: Right.
4: And then don't cry about it then when you get caught.
5: And honestly, you're right. And if they would have asked permission, they ain't got halftime.
4: If they would have asked for permission, I would think that they would have been able to do whatever they wanted.
5: Right.
4: You know, and it would have been a fantastic, what a neat little skit or whatever, you know, that would have been.
5: But you can't do it during game.
4: Correct. And the ramifications, you know as an official probably more than I do, playoff games, if you can't secure your field, if you can't secure your facility, the playoff games, sorry, I'm trying to get this thing out of my way without tipping my chair over. The playoff game implications there to be able to host a playoff game. That's a real thing,
5: right?
4: You know, so people it's not harmless when you're on the field. It's not harmless. It's a thing. If you go online, if you run across county stadium, Miller Park, it's not Miller Park, American Family Field. If you run across that field,
5: or Lambeau,
4: you're going to jail, right? You're going to jail. Yeah. Good chance.
5: And there's a good chance that you may be tackled by a football player.
4: Correct.
5: And you may get hurt.
4: And there's a dangerous then. And then now you have lawsuits. And now you have all these other legal ramifications and whatever.
5: But
4: harmless kid fun, absolutely. Yeah. Accountability, absolutely. So both sides did what they were going to do. And we found out. We found out what happens to you when you do that. And they found out what happens to them when they do that.
5: How the heck can you link one lawsuit to another?
4: Well, that's a fool's errand. And ultimately,
5: they're trying to grab headlines.
4: Absolutely. And they're trying to do the shock and awe, whatever. I think it was a fool's errand. And they looked like a bunch of bush leaguers out there doing what they did. As far as from a media standpoint, it's ridiculous.
5: And we see it. We see it grandstanding more than once. I mean, you know, they're not getting the answer they want, so they're going to make up something to. You know, it's like us here today. You know, I got nothing to grandstand against, because first of all, one thing: if I start grandstanding, you're going to walk out that door.
4: Well, I can tell you this: I trust you as a reliable media source for O'Connell County, for the people. Otherwise, I wouldn't be sitting here.
5: Right.
4: Right?
5: Right.
4: And that's I got really important stuff that we're going to be talking about. And it's because I trust you. We're going to report the facts. You're not going to put a spin on it and say, whatever. You see these different news media outlets, and it's ridiculous. And it's all over the place. I wish we could just center ourselves on, here's the facts, make your decision. Right. Voter ID. Geez. How about you just show up with your ID card, your driver's license?
5: What do you do now?
4: Or your free, here's my, well, we're disenfranchising voters? What in the world are you even talking about? It's ridiculous.
5: Well, okay, Ohio. They found, was it 35,000 ballots illegal?
4: Oh, my God.
5: Because they went and they double-checked the addresses and the signatures, and they even went after one person who was in a nursing home.
4: Yeah, and here you are, too little, too late, right? So now you're elected, now you have to have these hearings.
5: Oh, this for this year.
4: Yeah, right, that's what I'm saying. So The 35,000 illegal, that's a turn in a campaign. When you're a 50-50, 60, you know, a 65, 35 state or whatever, you're in that, whatever you want to say, 55-45, 51-49.
5: Yeah.
4: 20,000, you know, the last attorney general race was decided, I think, by 16,000 votes.
5: All right.
4: Or maybe 35, I can't remember, but it was close out of 6.5 million people, or however many eligible voters are in Wisconsin. Yeah. Crazy.
5: And it was, it's just, you know, and they're screaming.
4: It's unbelievable.
5: You're right. tell me how many voters can't get an ID?
4: Zero. Everybody can. And here's the thing. They say, well, a lot of people don't have passports. I didn't have a passport until, I think they're good for 10 years, but they cost you a couple $100 or whatever. I don't know. My wife wanted me to get a passport, so I think we could go to Canada or Mexico or something. Right. And so that's what I had to do that. And okay, there you are. My real ID on my driver's license, you had to, like 5 years ago, they came up with that or something.
5: Yeah.
4: And so I had to, when I got my driver's license renewed, I said, make sure it has that little thing on there or whatever.
5: Yeah.
4: Is what it is, you know. So, but I'm almost, I'd have to look at the programs, but I'm almost positive you can get an ID card for free at the DMV. Yeah. I'm almost positive. All I have to do is walk in the door and say, hey, can I get an ID card?
5: Well,
4: yep.
5: But you have to prove that you live here.
4: Right.
5: And then they'll go through and they'll check you on the database.
4: What a novel thing. You have to be a United States citizen to vote in our elections. Oh my God. Yeah. The world's coming to an end. Are you kidding me? It's unbelievable the sheer stupidity of what that even resembles.
5: Yeah.
4: I can't even wrap my head around that.
5: And you know, there are my friends who are not Caucasian, we'll leave it at that, all had IDs, you know, legal IDs, driver's license.
4: You want to have a driver's license?
5: It was, and all his family, all the whole neighborhood had it. If they don't vote, it's their fault. It's not because they can't get an ID. You can't use, they don't have a voter ID.
4: And because my wife is married to me now, and she's got to change, she had to change her name, and oh my God, now, you're taking away the woman's right to vote. Are you kidding me? It's the dumbest argument ever of all time.
5: Right.
4: It just doesn't make any sense at all. My wife hasn't had any problem going to Maple Valley Town Hall, showing her ID, presenting her ID, and voting, I think she's voting for me, and voting for her husband or whatever.
5: Yeah.
4: It just doesn't happen. It's unreal. It's unbelievable. So,
5: and you don't know who she's voting for, by the way.
4: Correct.
5: And that's the neat thing. You know, you can discuss, you know, candidates, but once you go into that booth to put that check mark in or color that dot in, I hate that because I have a hard time coloring it.
4: Staying in the lines?
5: Yes. But
4: I learned how to do that in kindergarten, I think. My mom was real careful with me.
5: Now, Todd,
4: yep.
5: you didn't do that right. Here comes the ruler out.
4: As I was sitting next to her on the piano bench singing Amazing Grace.
5: You know, what a beautiful day. And right now, playoffs start next week.
4: Yeah.
5: Girls volleyball.
4: Yeah, so go Eagles. Tied for first place in the conference with the Cribbets Wolverines, had a really good match up there. Very competitive. I haven't seen them with that much fire in a long time. So Cribbets took the first one like 28-26 or 27-25 or something. And then Suring won the next one like 28-26, so it was very even. And I think Cribbets took them maybe 25-21 or 22. in game three. And then game four, it was 25 to 24, Elena serving, and she was serving like a monster. She had, I think, 15 kills that game, or 12 or something, but she played lights out, and the whole team did. And then she ended up net serving, so it was 26-24, and we were done in four games. But they gave them a heck of a run. Krivit's a pretty good team.
5: Yeah.
4: You know? And then Lena came to town, and Lena, tough game. The first one, 20 straight, had come from behind. Lena, scrappy. Good team. Wasaki's actually looking not bad. Their defense is pretty good.
5: Yeah.
4: Offensively, they got a couple of hitters, but not as many as Suring, you know, when it comes at it. But if we can get that set up to Lexi, to Aaliyah, to Elena, and they can, there's some power there. I don't know. I just, sometimes when that sets, you know how that goes, where the set's just right and they hit it.
5: Yeah.
4: It's unbelievable how fast that ball's going. There's no way you can possibly return that. And if you block it, it's going to shank and it's going to end up going up in the bleachers. You know, they hit it so hard. It's awesome.
5: As a volleyball referee and standing right next to the action, standing right there, when they hit it right, that thing comes flying.
4: Yeah, it's unreal. Yeah, and those girls are something else.
5: You don't want to be a line judge because that thing, if it's at the right angle, you're going to get it in the kneecap.
4: Yep. Yeah, it's really neat to see those guys doing their thing. And we have tonight they play Shiocton, who's a number one seed, and Krivitz, who in D4 is, I think, a two seed or something. So they're in a try tonight in Suring. So that's going to be really good competition. And then they're going to Okano in the morning for a quad. And then first round bye on Tuesday. And then I think we got the winner of Wasaki and Sta coming to Suring on Thursday. So if we can get through that, you got to get to the regional final and then sectionals. And, you know, so now it's you're kind of one and done. Here you go.
5: Yeah.
4: It's been a good year. It's been a bit of a rebuild year, different team than last year. But the play seems like it's getting more consistent and it's with missing Gracie. She's out with a knee injury.
5: Yeah.
4: Christensen. She's a dude. She's a good athlete.
5: Yeah. And she's one of
4: a great kid.
5: Your blockers.
4: Yeah. Players. But great kid too. Yeah. I mean, her and Elena feed off each other up in the front row. When they're laughing and joking around, they play better loose than they do tight.
5: Right.
4: You know, of course. And there's that. So it's trying to get that energy or that loose attitude, get kids smiling and joking and stuff. And it's more lively that way. There's more confidence there, I think, when you have that smile on your face.
5: Yeah, I know. I've been traveling. I was at Winneconne on Tuesday, watching Winneconne and Green Bay West, and I saw Green Bay West before, and they're a scrappy team, but Winneconne just overpowered them. But then again, I was at Watoma saw Clintonville. And, you know, I see a lot of teams from outside the area.
4: Right.
5: And I could, you know, almost give you a score.
4: Yeah. So Suring football hosts Elkhart at 1 o'clock in Suring. So if you got nothing else to do, come watch the Eagles. And then Friday night, I'm double booked. I have a wedding to go to. Congratulations to Deputy Long.
5: He comes second place.
4: Yeah.
5: Your daughter, right?
4: He would, but we're good. We don't have anything Friday. Well, Peshtigo plays O'Connell Falls on Friday night.
5: Right.
4: I would have loved to have gone to that game.
5: It's at
4: Peshtigo. That's going to be a good game.
5: I'll be there.
4: So send my love to the Panthers because we want to whoop up on the old Bulldogs. So hopefully we can take them to task.
5: They need to win for seeding purposes.
4: Yep. Yeah. Well, is the Falls in?
5: I don't know because right now, if they were out of 30.
4: Peshtigo's in?
5: 16 teams. Yeah, they were like 12th. I know O'Connell was 13th.
4: Because you have to have at least four wins or conference wins, right?
5: You have to be over
4: 500 or something.
5: But if you're below 500, but yet okay, you're 5-4, and they need somebody, there's a possibility you might get in that way.
4: All right. Yeah. So, but then you're on the road. You're not going to host, yeah.
5: Yeah, you're like the eighth seed in your bracket.
4: Yeah, that's tough. So hopefully they get a W and go over there and get after them a little bit. Otherwise we got a lot of good stuff happening in our community. It's going to be a nice weekend, too. It's going to be in the 50s,
5: yeah.
4: You know, the days. I think I have two events. I'm going to be over. Tom Tiffany, I think, is coming to Irish Greens over here on Sunday. And then I might run. I might run down to Lambeau, too. I got an invite to go down there. I got an invite to go down there, so hopefully I can slide down there. The girls are going down there. They do a little volleyball fundraiser where they drive the vans down and then they hand out like the sunglasses or whatever the novelty gift is.
5: Yeah.
4: And then when they're done with that, they go grab some lunch and come home. But I think they make like $600 for the volleyball team.
5: The reveal show is Saturday.
4: Okay. Yeah.
5: For the 11 man.
4: Okay. What station is it on? 14 or regular TV?
5: 9, 19, 18. It's
4: And what are the Brewers doing being on FSN instead of regular TV?
5: Because
4: that's ridiculous.
5: No, that's because of the fact that contracts.
4: That's garbage.
5: I know. I get to watch them.
4: I had to watch Grit TV last night, Larry. That's how good I am. I don't have cable. I won't pay for that garbage. I see enough of it. Hey, shifting gears. Sports are awesome, but shifting gears. So yesterday, and a special thanks to Chad Angus, my chief deputy, Lieutenant Eric Thompson, Detective Sergeant Ruiz, and Detective Sergeant Sherman for assisting me with the 980 sex offender information bulletin for the Daly Creek Road area. We're releasing information pursuant to Wisconsin State Statute 301-45 and 301-46, so it's Act 440, which authorizes law enforcement agencies to inform the public of a sex offender's release when in the discretion of the agency, the release of information will enhance public safety and protection. So I will be having a social media post. The guy's name is Rodney Tim. He's 69 years old. He's 5'3", about 160 pounds, and he committed a first-degree sexual assault of a child, two counts back in 1990. So this dates back to when I was in high school.
5: Right.
4: He's being released, but he's got special supervision requirements, and the county has worked through this whole process along with the state of Wisconsin, Department of Health Services, and the Department of Corrections. So not only did we go door to door and talk to people and leave paperwork with folks out there,
5: right,
4: in Daly Creek, you know, the Sunny Slope, that whole area. I think we hit like at least 30 some houses,
5: right,
4: and make sure people know what's going on. But then on, so we're going to have I'll have the media release going out probably today. And then, on Monday, October 19th from 6 PM to 7:30 PM, we're going to have a town hall meeting at the O'Connell Falls Town Hall, 8680 Highway 22 in O'Connell Falls, right on Highway 22, and we're going to be discussing this. So I'm going to be there along with Scott Shackelford. He's been an integral part of this whole thing, and it's been kind of ups and downs and twists and turns for us a little bit. You know, we had to fight residency requirements to begin with and all those things, but he's coming. He's going to be here next Thursday, I think, or Friday, moving into the house. It's all done. We're going to tour it today again. I do have a few other security components that I want to put in place, you know, based on some of the feedback I got from some of the residents in that area. So, you know, if we can get some fencing in and some other stuff or whatever. He's subject to rules, stringent rules. Like, for example, I have a frequently asked questions here, this little tri-fold pamphlet. And I'll leave all this stuff with you, Larry, when I'm done today. So, for example, if there's a power outage, natural disaster, or medical emergency event, we have a plan in place for all that stuff.
5: Right.
4: You know, if there's anything that's sideways, if there's any violations, we have plans in place for all those things. We have mutual aid built into this whole thing with other police agencies. We have an active protocol that if anything were to go down over there, that we have all kinds of resources coming, more than they've seen. We're going to check on the residents daily and nightly, so you're going to see us in that area, our squad cars, You see the black unmarked F-150. That's me.
5: Right.
4: Be stopping in and popping in at some of the neighbors as I can. But I'm going to stop there. I'll check it every day myself, you know, to the best of my ability.
5: Right.
4: So it's going to be very robust, and our plan is incredible. And the work together with everybody involved has been great. Of course, we're at the mercy of the law, and we're at the mercy of the court system in
5: right.
4: the state of Wisconsin. So we have to follow the law, and the neighborhood has been so appreciative and so supportive. I mean, life gives you lemons, you make lemonade. Well, in this instance, we have a problem situation. We've identified the problem, we've isolated the problem, and with the community, we are now working through solving this problem. And I'm working with Dave Steffens in regard to legislation to change this rule to allow us, counties under 75,000 people, to be able to let us work with like Marinette or work with Door County or work with Shawano, Langlade, Brown, our surrounding counties to say, hey, if we build a facility over here that's reimbursed by the state or whatever, a duplex, say, for example, let's say Marinette has somebody that meets this criteria, has one and we have one, why can't we build something like right on the line, maybe by the landfill, wherever, right?
5: Right.
4: And someplace that we could say, okay, we're going to build this facility. It's going to be there away from everybody else.
5: Right.
4: We're going to isolate that property. Then people know, oh, I'm not going to move next door to that, or I will move next door to that, or it's not a problem or whatever. You know, so then we can accurately, monitor and have a place that's not an inconvenience for people in neighborhoods, you know.
5: So when's this going to happen?
4: This will be, so next Monday is the meeting. And I think the guy is moving in Thursday. At the latest, Friday is when he was, Thursday he can move in. I think Friday is the actual release date, but I think the judge said that he could move in like on the Thursday before. I think that's what the Department of Health Services and or the state and the DOC is saying. It's going to be Thursday. So,
5: okay.
4: But we're ready for it, and we're trying to just get this out of a matter of transparency. It's not my idea. It's not my thing. I have to notify the public about it,
5: mm-hmm.
4: and I have to make sure that we have a safety plan in place, a robust one that's going to keep the community safe. The community over there, I can tell you they are ready
5: right.
4: in our conversations with them, and they are actually such excellent people,
5: right.
4: and they've just, they get it. They understand, you know, and it's an example of this thing. So this guy can't even leave the house without having supervision there from the state. He can't even go on his deck. He's got to stay in the house for a year.
5: Okay.
4: So, I mean, so there's a lot of stringent requirements here, and we're going to make sure that we monitor appropriately and that we,
5: he's going to be on an ankle bracelet, right?
4: Yeah. He's absolutely significant GPS. Yeah. Yep. So, I mean, and very, very sensitive. So within feet. You know, so I mean, we're in a really good place. If anything goes sideways with it at all, here you can have that. Anything goes sideways at all with this thing, we're coming and jail, and then you know, and of course, you know, if he reoffends or if he steps out of line of his rules, he can be revoked and sent back to Sand Ridge or sent back to prison. So there's a whole gambit of things that'll be working our way through this whole working our way through this whole system. So.
5: You know, it's an interesting thought because there was one guy that was released and he was out for 1 week and he ended up calling his probation officer begging to go back.
4: Yeah.
5: Because, you know, he didn't fit.
4: Right. And that's the other side of it, too, that what does that look like for those things? And that's, I don't know. I don't know this guy. I was in high school when he was committing this act. He's a bad guy. I don't like him. You know, it is what it is. And we're going to make sure that we're monitoring people appropriately and we'll protect him too. You know, of course, that's what we do. But we just want to make sure that the community knows that, you know, everybody's frustrated with situations like this when they come up. So it's an adjustment but I think we're going to be just fine as we move forward. It's our job to keep you safe. You're the safest you've ever been in the history of O'Connell County right now, sitting here today. So I think we're in a really good place. And our plan, we have a lot of guys that are very engaged. And that's why I love hiring local folks, because they have skin in the game here. You know, it's their family, it's their friends, it's their community.
5: Right.
4: And our guys own it, and they are very good at what they do, very well trained.
5: I mean, And the thing is, we also have to worry about because of the fact that this is the way the laws are, and we have to follow the law. We can't bend the law.
4: Right. So we're by the book, Charlie, but we're also I'm on the Badger right. State Sheriff's Legislative Committee. I'm actually on the DA Funding Committee. A lot of things people probably don't know in my spare time. I'm also on the Leader Committee or the Leader Group, Law Enforcement Death Response Team at the executive level. And if you saw my social media posts, we're working on first responder wellness and getting a facility bought and built down in Spring Green, Wisconsin, in northern Iowa County, mm-hmm. just for first responders. 16 bedrooms. It's an incredibly awesome facility if we can land it. Starting off with Telluran, I think it's called, a psychiatric company, partnering with them with our 501c3 not-for-profit, looking to raise $10 million and then, upwards of $25 million to $50 million. And we have a lot of sponsors right now that want to, I said out loud a lot, put your money where your mouth is. If you right. care about first responder mental health truly, now let's fund it. Now let's do it.
5: Right.
4: And now, talking to, Dave Steffens and Wimberger and these other guys saying, this is an opportunity for us. You don't get a lot of opportunities like this, and you got a bunch of people like me that are driven to make sure that it's better.

0: Well, jail sucks is what I learned, but we have really good jail programming too, and we try to get people squared away. I mean, you know, these substance abuse problems, you know, your four top things, you know, you have substance abuse. That's one of them, addiction, right? That's the number one problem throughout our Healthy Oconee County survey. The number two one is mental health. Very close second. So we need to kick that. You can't keep kicking that can down the road. We need to get after it, right? And then the third thing is a healthy diet and eating appropriately, mm-hmm. and, you know, not being overweight and carrying that extra poundage that's the next thing. And then transportation. Well, with Menominee Transit, we've kind of solved the transportation issue. So good job, Scott Shackelford and those folks that are helping with that thing. Healthy diet, healthy eating, that's kind of on the person, but also healthy options and opportunities for healthy food choices, yeah. right? That's a big deal, learning that stuff. And hopefully they're you know, like Suring has their ag center and stuff, and very good agricultural center in O'Connell Falls too. And you know, other schools, of course, but those two are what I'm familiar with. And they do such a nice job educating kids, learning about the different plants and the nutrients and all the invaluable stuff, you know, those life skills, to be able to eat a healthy diet. And this is what your food looks like when you're raising it. And then the mental health end. So we're working towards either partnering with Brown County, trying to see if we can get back into the Brown County mental health facility, or, I know that, I'm trying to leverage a little bit of steam for the second floor of the old juvenile center. Is that a viable respite location that we can fix that place up? And again, working with Dave Steffens, can we have the North Woods, or can we have the Northeast or North Woods, Wisconsin mental health center right here on the second floor in our county, that can be a crisis help or a crisis facility, whether it's locked, unlocked, whatever that looks like, for us to be able to have that respite location for our people here, to make sure that they have a place to go. If we have like 650 to 700 welfare checks a year. Some of them become the EM1, the emergency mental health detention, right? That we have to take somebody into custody for up to 72 hours. Well, some of them are there, or they're kind of borderline. And right now we kind of safety plan them out with the family. Well, sometimes a family isn't prepared to take on that responsibility. How about we have a little bit of a respite before that happens? Take them to the hospital, medically clear them. Let's go to second floor with them, call in some counselors. Let's assess them there at that point. What does it look like? Do they need to go to Winnebago Mental Health Center? Or can we now work with them, work with the family, bring them all together, and get the telehealth on the phone with the psychiatrist, say, yep, this is a viable alternative. Instead of going to Winnebago, we can do this. And then the cool part in my mind is to have the aftercare and the counseling and be the same person from O'Connell County.
1: Right.
0: So you're seeing the same people. Right. So you have consistency and continuity in care. And all of a sudden you start working with Bellin or HSHS, you know, our medical providers and our mental health providers in town, Oak Ridge, others, that we can bring them together and say, okay, now we have a resource, we have a location, we have a situation, we can get you to your appointment, we can pick you up with Menominee Transit, we can do these different things that we weren't able to do before. Whether it's a juvenile, whether it's whatever it may be, we just got to figure out what those rules are. Of course, we have to play by the rules, the laws, right? And we got to make sure that we're doing it the right way. But I mean, if we get $500,000 or $1 million from the state of Wisconsin to be able to fix up that facility and make it into something, I really think that could be a boom.
1: Nothing, right?
0: Correct. We're just heating it for nothing. 15 is when we locked juvenile out, or locked the juveniles were done there. 17, we moved over to the new jail. So since 17, it's been a storage location for stuff. So we need to turn the plumbing back on, you know, fix up some of that stuff a little bit of TLC, some paint, some carpet, maybe some new furniture. But otherwise, not a lot of money has to go into it to create the atmosphere, to create the room or the facility, the staffing and all that stuff. What does that look like? We just need to paint that picture, and we need to argue, kick and scratch and claw at what that looks like and work through that whole process, but we can do it.
1: Yeah.
0: Now
1: Couldn't you put normal doors on it then?
0: Absolutely, yeah. We could put oak doors on and whatever. Yeah, you'd be good to go. So I'm looking at

0: from a standpoint that we've identified this problem since I've been county sheriff. In 2018, I was trying to get a wing, lease a wing of the O'Connell Falls Hospital then to say, hey, can we use this for a mental health center area or the space, you know, and have counselors, you know, we have these things, medically clear them, bring them over there, have them stay the night and figure it out from there. And we almost had, we had traction, and then COVID happened.
1: Yeah.
0: And we, everything locked down and everything, the world changed and oh my God, we can't have in-person contact anymore, whatever the case may be. Well, now we got telehealth, right? So now you got a teleshrink or whatever. So there's different rules that we can play by now. The thing is, it's a lot, this is a lot of work. Once again, this is why I don't do your 3 minute to 5 minute presser every day, because I got better stuff to do with my time. No, and I'll never say it's not my job. I'm identifying a problem based on the survey the last 8 years, right, of Healthy O'Connell County. I'm on that steering committee. We're seeing it. It's bigger than life right there in front of you.
1: Right.
0: It's the big sore thumb. Let's fix it. Let's fix it. And let's lead. Let's be leaders. And I don't think people really realize O'Connell County is on the map. We are leading in a lot of different in a lot of different directions. We're working hard to be front runners. You know, our sheriff's office, we want to be front runners. We want to be the best around. Are we the very pinnacle of the very best? We work to be. Are we there? No. But we're trying. We're fighting to be. We're very good. We're very, very good. Right. Are we the best? Well, I don't know how you measure that, but at times I think we are. You know, when it comes to a bad call for service, we're the best. We can get after it, and we come together like no other. And we have a jail inspection coming up. So I think, six out of seven, we've had perfect inspections. And the other ones were the medical records or something that were a little bit jacked up with certain things, or they weren't caught up or whatever, or to the level where they were supposed to be.
1: Right.
0: So that was on our contracted provider. So we've jump there. I don't like not having an A+. If I can get an A+, I'm getting an A+.
1: Right.
0: That's what's expected. Excellent correctional staff, excellent correctional facility. Right. And that team works really well in there, and the kudos to them, because they do a great job for the people behind closed doors. People don't see them, you know?
1: And it really you're still transparent, but you still have to worry about, what is that? HIPAA.
0: Yeah, the HIPAA stuff, whatever. Yeah, all those things.
1: So
0: yeah.
1: You still have to worry about the, you know, because you can't go and tell everything, you know. And again, there's laws against releasing juvenile information.
0: Yep. So when it comes to a few things that we're streamlining, so now finally our jail nurse has access to Epic, and she's able to see the medical charts of people electronically now. Which that hasn't been a thing in the recent past. So now for the inmate population, because you got to evaluate them, you got to take care of them, right? Care, custody, control. That's what we do, and in our jail. So that's all part of it. So now we're being a little bit more streamlined, a little bit more innovative, a little bit better than we were yesterday, and that's what I think the people of this county expect. So a lot of crazy, cool things happening.
1: Well, technology helps out a lot. Being able to go to Epic and be able to see what you need to see.
0: Yeah, it does. So, and technology, ALPR, right? Automated license plate readers. We went away from that agreement with Flock. We got out of it. Reason being is I was called radical when I said, "Why do I want to track people?" And they're like, "Why do I want to track your license plate?" Right. I shouldn't. The only plates I was interested in are the stolen vehicles, the silver alert, the amber alert, the green alert, anything that we're putting a bolo out for, violent criminal, whatever, coming into our county, that's what we were concerned with, not tracking or not keeping track of everybody's license plate for 30 days or whatever, which now we're coming around to the fact that even though a judge ruled that it's not constant surveillance, when I have to get a GPS warrant to put a GPS on a car, right, if we're going to surveil a car, I have to go that length, and we have to, you know, install these things, whatever. I have to get warrants, and I have to do preservation orders on cell phone data, other stuff, right? So I have to do that work, right, to be able to do those things. The judge said it's not constant surveillance to have these ALPRs out there, but when it is block to block to block in certain cities or whatever, it's as close to constant surveillance as you can, right, you can muster. And I know that you push, I agree on your your Apple CarPlay stuff. They're pulling that data right out of your car. I've been contacted by companies that have said, well, we can tell you where your speed problems are and all these other things. Yeah. Well, we have community maps at the state system. The DOT shows you the crash data. And I told them, I said, well, let's do a quiz. I said, you have all that. I'm sure you called me because you have it all in front of you. So I said, I'm going to tell you all of our hotspots and you tell me if I missed any. And I'm like, county R between 3 and 7 o'clock on any Friday night. County R, that's northbound, southbound. County R between 3 and 7 o'clock on any Sunday night, southbound. And I went on and on, you know, the split and whatever. And I took him through the whole thing. And I said, did I miss any? And he says, he's like, holy moly, it's the first time this ever happened to me. You got them all, Sheriff. So that's because I've been doing this for 28 years.
1: Right.
0: I know my community. I know my beat. I know my jurisdiction. It's 1,000 square miles, right, of our county. I know every problem area. You've been doing it for a minute, you know, and when you want to be high end, you got to know what's going on. Yeah. And we do.
1: And really, County Highway R has been almost like an expressway lately, because you had detour for Highway 22, detour for Highway 55.
0: Hey, and does that look nice in Gillette now?
1: Yes.
0: The concrete is done. The street's done. It looks awesome. They built a new playground over there. It's really, really nice. That's really going to revitalize that town, I think. I mean, it really looks sharp.
1: It was still a mess when I last went through. Yeah, I went through.
0: Even though I'm a Surin guy, I'm going to give kudos to the Gillette Tigers and the Gillette community. Just kidding. Yeah. Great people that live there too. What an awesome job they've done. And I know it's a headache to get there, right? The old mud's everywhere. It's got to look nasty before it looks beautiful, right, and it looks great now.
1: Well, you better give kudos because Tracy will take care of you.
0: I know. He always does. He always does. he might be listening. You never know. He might be listening.
1: I don't know. I guess, well, yeah, he knows you're here. I saw him the other night because Gillette was at Wasaki, and I was one of the referees for there.
0: Sure. His daughter's a good little player too. Yeah, she did a nice job.
1: But, and even my complaints on Highway 22 from Pulsifer to Chalfont, I got fixed.
0: Yeah, your fillings aren't going to rattle out of your mouth anymore, which is great. Yeah, that's a nice stretch of road. It's probably a Band-Aid. It'll be bad again in a couple of years, but whatever. At least it'll be nice for now. And, you know, what do you do?
1: It was 6 months? After 22 got redone between Oconto and Stiles Junction, they toilet papered the road.
0: You should have saw the Village of Surin. It was like curtains across the power lines. It was like curtains.
1: Really?
0: They did such a nice job. Those kids, yeah, they toilet papered and it was fantastic. And then, you know, on Monday, you know, they get through the community, whatever. And then on Monday they go and help clean up or whatever. But it was pretty cool. They did a good job. You know, nothing got broke. Nothing got damaged. It was good, clean, fun. My house got hit. I think twice my house got hit. So that was pretty fun. The kids are.
1: One year, one of the investigators that worked for the county, Mr. Shallow, his son and two others. We had three pine trees over here. The pine trees, every one of them got hit.
0: Yeah, that's awesome.
1: And we sat and laughed about it. I came in, I took pictures, I'm laughing. I go, look at this, free toilet paper. Because they left whole rolls behind.
0: Yep, that's funny. Yeah, good stuff. So, yeah, otherwise, everything else is pretty good shape. I did discuss a 287G agreement, potentially. If I'm going to sign that soon here, our lawyer at the Badger State Sheriff, our constitutional attorney, advised that all 72 counties should have some type of an agreement with the federal government in regard to that. Right now, I think corporation councils are dealing with this Riverside agreement where you can hold somebody up for up to like 48 hours with probable cause. And they're just trying to put that on the backside. But I don't know if that's appropriate or not. That's what the lawyer's arguing about right now. So we just want to make sure that we're doing it right. We want to make sure that we don't get the You set the county up for any kind of a liability concern, so that's all that is. Right. That deals with specifically with immigration enforcement. If they end up in our jail, we're going to find out if they're supposed to be here or not. And then, you know, they did something wrong, whether that's a criminal traffic violation, somehow they ended up in our jail. Right. We're going to, ICE will, once they run their fingerprints and stuff, ICE will be calling us. And they'll say, hey, do you have so-and-so in the jail? And we'll say, yes. And do you want them? Yeah, can you hold on to them for us? We're going to come and get them. And they'll come up and, you know, we can hold them when their court case is adjudicated. For example, Oblero Sargento got convicted, or he pled out to, and he got a 15 in and 10 out for his sentence, right? So that was for the vehicular homicide investigation involving retired Green Bay Police Department Detective Tom Roberts on Shauna Line Road. So he's in prison. So after 15 years, before he's released from prison, he will then, ICE will grab him and he will be deported back to Mexico because he's an illegal Mexican national in our community and he committed a homicide. Manny Hernandez is going to be sentenced on December 11th. He's facing a life sentence for shooting Miguel, who was another illegal Mexican national. That was like 4.5 or 5 years ago. It would be 5 years, I guess. Yeah. In February, it would be 5 years. So he's going to go to prison, I would think, for the rest of his life. So he's not going to be deported. He's going to live in the prison for the rest of his life.
1: Right.
0: You know, or a good portion of it, for sure. You know, with that sentence, I would think that's going to be a life sentence. But whatever. That time will tell. So there's two situations that people aren't even supposed to be in the state, in the country.
1: Right.
0: And
1: what about those people that, you know, because he's here illegally, you know, all of a sudden now you got to explain to the families why he's here and he's killed your family member.
0: Right. Right. And that's the problem, right? So you don't know who's who, and you have to know who's who. So that's why we need to track them appropriately when it comes to workers' pass. Everybody understands the immigration system is there's chinks in our armor here. You can't just let people in. You have to know who's in the country. You have to be able to identify. You have to be able to, I mean, for them to be able to come in, if their green card links them to a driver's license or to be able to operate a motor vehicle here or whatever, figure that out. But they can't vote in an election.
1: Well, okay. Growing up here, Bon Pickle was wide open, going strong. We have migrant workers come up in the summertime.
0: Yep.
1: Certain time to early fall, and hand-picking cucumbers for pickles.
0: Mm-hmm. Yep.
1: I mean, everybody leave them alone. They left everybody else alone.
0: It's the same. It's still the same today.
1: But it was a green card, and once they were done, they went back home.
0: Correct. They went back home, and then they came back again the next season.
1: Right.
0: So it was seasonal work. That's what it should be. You can't stay here indefinitely unless you're a U.S. citizen, right? So you need to figure out what that looks like, what all those other things are. And I can tell you that the politicians that pander to that vote or pander to this or pander to that, it's ridiculous.
1: Right.
0: Set the rule, enforce the rule. What's the rule say? If you can't be in the country, you got to go.
1: Right.
0: And when you talk, well, is it mass deportation? Well, yeah, leave.
1: Wait a minute, it was mass importation.
0: Correct. So leave the country. If you're not here legally, leave the country and come back with the legal means. That's that simple. It's not hard.
1: Yeah.
0: Again, common sense, good judgment. Let's make we have decent rules. This is the rule. This is what we have to follow. We'll change the rule. Then change it. But that's a legislative process.
1: Right.
0: Like innovation, like ALPR technology, all this stuff. Why did we discontinue that agreement? Because I thought that it was getting to the point where it was becoming a concern for the people, the free people, to move about the community without having people track your stuff or whatever. I don't like that. The idea that the legislative process moves very slow by design.
1: Right.
0: Right? Laws take a long time, goes to a bill, and then they argue about it and fight about it, kick it around. You got to get sponsors for it. And then, oh, yeah, this is a good idea to make it into a law. And then after a years-long process, okay, we're going to, the governor will sign it and say, yes, we're, it's going to be a law. It's a good idea, right? That we want to have that restriction in place, but be careful with what you're doing with that, right? That's very powerful. It's very powerful. So we want to make sure that the rules, because technology is going so fast, how do you slow it down?
1: You just don't buy it. You know, you don't buy it for one.
0: You bind it.
1: Right.
0: How do you bind it? You bind technology with the chains of the Constitution.
1: Right.
0: That's Thomas Jefferson, right? So when you're the county sheriff and it's my job to defend and uphold your constitutional freedoms, that's the restriction, not on the people.
1: Right.
0: The restriction is on the government. I'm not a fan of the government. I don't like the government. I don't like to have frivolous rules and restrictions, albeit what's the balancing act between what we're trying to do, what's public safety look like. You can't have it be the Wild West, but you also can provide education guidance. And when you do those things, you just level it out and you're normal. And we've been able to function like it's 1985 here.
1: Yeah.
0: I mean, it's really good. In our community, it's very good.
1: You know, it wasn't until the 1980s that my grandparents locked their house.
0: I'm pretty sure my dad and my uncle don't lock their house. I don't even know that my house gets locked.
1: Yeah, no, because the fact that they...
0: But I got a nice dog.
1: But they had that, oh yeah. But you know, but you also, they also had great neighbors that watched the house. If somebody was messing around, they were on the phone to the...
0: Speaking of great neighbors, I just was able to help out my neighbor. We got him a walker. But, you know, just to cruise around the house with a little bit. But Luke Talisman turned in June 97 years old.
1: Wow.
0: And he is still burning firewood, and he's still mobile. He picks up my Uncle Arlen, and he runs him around town, and they go out to get something to eat at one of the local restaurants or whatever. But talk about, I gave him a hard time when he turned 93, and all of a sudden this big green tank appeared in his yard. And I said, hey, did that fall off the truck driving by? What's that green tank doing in your yard? Well, here it says, well, that's my propane tank. He said, I got a wall heater. I said, well, what do you mean? You turn 93 or 94 and you're getting soft? You're going to quit burning firewood? Oh, he gives me a hard time back, you know. So awesome. What a great guy. But again, the senior watch stuff, right? So you check in on your neighbors. And our guys do that currently. So we have a senior watch program that's helpful. You know, and you just pop in and you make sure every couple of days, make sure everybody's okay, right?
1: Yeah.
0: And that's a community service that people don't know we probably perform. And I'm not asking you to pat me on the back here, pat my guys on the back here. This is just stuff that we're doing because we care.
1: Yeah.
0: And I don't need to talk about the stuff that we do because we care. The stuff that people want to hear about is all this, the important stuff, the safety aspect of it. Slips, trips, and falls.
1: Yeah.
0: That's one of the major things for our senior citizens in the county. We want to make sure that people have that equipment. Public health, we work in concert with public health. Jalen, those guys, and working on cleaning up they had all this equipment outside, and they're out there scrubbing it and cleaning it, walkers and wheelchairs and all this, you know, canes and stuff like that. What a fantastic group of people our public health department is to be able to get that equipment. And then when you call, I'll call Beth early and say, hey, Beth, you know, so-and-so is looking for this. Do you have something like that? Absolutely. Hang on. Let me check the storage. Let's see what we got. And I'll run it out there. My guys are running out to them. And public health will go out with them and show them how to use it or whatever. You know, I told Luke, I'm like, you got to make sure you lock these brakes down, you know, and because it's the one with the seat on it, so you can wheel around. It's got four good wheels on it.
1: Right.
0: So then, but then you lock the brakes on it, and you can flip the seat down and take a break. It's awesome. Keeps them in his home.
1: Yeah.
0: Right.
1: Yeah.
0: That's the goal. Is everybody gets to stay home and be free to move about their house and be able to get outside. Clean up my dad's property. He's 86. He came, you know, all the way up the hill. You know, he probably walked, I don't know, 100 yards, you know, to get up to the top of the hill by the grain bin where my son and I were working. We were clearing out a war with box elder, as John Spice would say. saw one of them down and 13 of his friends come to the funeral because right. you can never kill it unless you literally rip the stump right out of the ground. But he made her up there, same type of thing. He had that walker, and then he could spin it around, lock it, and he could sit right down on it, and we were able to shoot the breeze like that. So it gives people a little bit of extra freedom, you know, where your balance might be a little, you can't walk that far on your own, but right. with that device, you sure can, you know. So kudos to those guys. You know, Glenn Bouchard lives on Kelly Lake. He's got a garage full of this stuff. If you need anything, you just reach out. Suring Lions Club, all these Lions clubs, man, they're fantastic.
1: When I worked with the commissioner, Eugene O'Connell, we went up there and grabbed a couple of chairs for people that needed, you know.
0: Yep.
1: And, you know, lift chairs and stuff like that.
0: Yeah.
1: Electric lift chairs and stuff like that.
0: What a great, and our guys.
1: By the way, we donated, I think, a bunch back to him.
0: Absolutely. And that's the thing, right? So when you don't need it anymore, that's the cool part is, you know, any of that medical equipment, that stuff is expensive and it can absolutely be reused. Yeah. So we're in O'Connell County, we're not wasteful. We're not hoarders either, but we're not wasteful, you know, so we're going to use that stuff and we're going to really, help out to the best of our ability, all of the people, all of the time. So,
1: does you have ways to fix equipment?
0: Well, as far as
1: a seat on a wheelchair.
0: I would think so. You know, I mean, I'm sure there's. I don't know if there's a company or this or that or whatever. But even so, I mean, if you're talking rivets or maybe it's just screws, and if he has a parts one sitting there, I bet you he could. Glenn's handy. He's very handy.
1: Like I said, now that mom's and care partners and dad's up there, I think I have an extra wheelchair flying around the house.
0: Nice.
1: That I could donate up to him.
0: So I tell my wife, if they can't find you handsome, they got to find you handy. So.
1: What's that red green? That's a red green talk. Question for you.
0: What a great show that is.
1: Yeah, I got. If you can't find you handsome, they find you.
0: Right? Duct tape fixes everything.
1: He had a duct tape and a gas tank, and he had a toilet because he wanted to get more gas into his engine. And he put a toilet and put gas in the tank, and so he pulls a button, and so the gas goes. That was the most interesting. And he's nuts.
0: Oh, hilarious.
1: Question. Did the county's got something else on emergency government thing going out? I know I got one. Or is this for just businesses? Because I got something. I'll show you.
0: Are you talking about Rave?
1: Yeah.
0: We're working on, we have a Rave system that you can sign up for. It would replace Code Red.
1: Right.
0: So that's out there in the wind. We have another thing called iPause, and what iPause does is it allows us to alert you in an area, in a specific space. John, Eric, I got to go through the training yet, but you can actually like draw a line, a circle around a location. What that then does is it allows us to penetrate your cell phone, and we can give you the emergency alert.
1: Right.
0: So if we have...
1: For example,
0: well, you don't have to sign up for the iPause stuff. For example, at this 980 house, something happens. We're going to be able to send an iPause message out to that surrounding community saying, hey, we have this guy's in the wind. We got to find him. We have resources coming. Lock your houses, blah, blah, blah, whatever, right? That goes to every single cell phone in that circle. So if it's a 15-mile radius, even if you're driving through, if you drive through, it will give you that alert. It's awesome. It's a great system. But it goes right through, it shoves itself, forces itself right. to your phone, and that message shows itself up. So it's really a cool, innovative tool. And again, the ability for us right. to be able to communicate effectively in an emergency situation, a tornado happens or something like that. You know, you're going to get those emergency weather alerts and you're going to get some of that kind of stuff going on. That's the other side of it that happens. And it does a really good job for us.
1: I had fun because I was on the school trip and we had Code Red. I was in Ohio.
0: And you got the Code Red message from
1: three,
0: up here.
1: Yeah. I got two Code Red. I had three Amber Alerts for that area.
0: Mm-hmm.
1: Which is kind of neat.
0: Yeah.
1: you know, all of a sudden we're going, why is my phone going off? Oh, yep. It's code red, and yep, it's an Amber Alert.
0: Yep, it forces, yeah, for Amber Alerts, Silver Alerts, Green Alerts, a lot of those things will pop through on that. When it comes, when the message is of that significance, or the event is that significant that it's going to do that, that's when we push that information out. Very innovative on that tech end of it. So that's kudos to EM Spice and our public safety committee and all those folks for doing a good job with that.
1: I made sure I updated myself because I didn't want to get John mad at me.
0: Correct.
1: You know, correct. Because not having the proper, not being able to get a hold of me when he needs to.
0: Right.
1: So anyway, Sheriff Tess Urban, thank you for stopping.
0: Wow, that went fast.
1: You and I, when we get together, I mean, we need 2 hours.
0: Oh, good stuff. So I don't want to wear out my welcome either. But all right, well.
1: The door is always open.
0: I appreciate it, of course, as always. Make sure, let's see, make sure you get out and vote November 3rd.
1: Right.
0: My name is going to be on that ballot.
1: What's it?
0: It is. It is.
1: Yeah.
0: So please check that mark. I don't care what color you are. Blue or red, just check that mark, and I'd like to have that be a resounding turnout, of course. But it's very humbling, very, very humbling, and it's it's such a great opportunity. And I'm looking forward to 4 more years of growth and prosperity in our county.
1: There was 1 year that I decided I wasn't gonna vote for the sheriff, and I'm not gonna tell you where because I lived in two different locations, and I decided I was gonna write in Deputy Dog. Cute cartoon.
0: I imagine I never looked at the scattering, but anybody but him, that's probably a name, you know. Donald Duck or Mickey Mouse or whatever. Yeah, good stuff. So anyway, God bless you and God bless the people of Oconee County, and we're gonna keep working hard to keep you safe, and I'll see everybody or whoever shows up Monday evening in O'Connell Falls at that town hall, and I'll be there until I'll be the last one to leave the building. So it's those folks on Daly Creek Road in town of O'Connell Falls, Gillette over there, they're appreciated. And they're heard. Their voices are being heard, and we're working hard for them. So, thank you.
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7: Now, this news update on Wisconsin Radio Network. The NTSB is investigating Tuesday night's fatal plane crash in Sauk County, in which a single-engine six-passenger plane went down, killing 5 adults and a child. Investigators now say it was pilot error that caused last month's plane crash in Lake Wausau. The pilot and Congressman Tom Tiffany were the only two on board. Both survived with minor injuries. Health experts say support from family and friends can play a major role in helping breast cancer survivors to remain healthy after treatment. UW Health medical oncologist Dr. Kim Dittus.
8: A cancer diagnosis of any sort can be a big wake-up call and a motivator for making lifestyle changes. 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
9: Rain showers likely today. Otherwise, cloudy skies expected. High temperatures reach up to 57. Winds out of the southeast, 8 to 15 miles per hour. Rain showers likely tonight. Lows dip down to about 37. Overcast skies. Overcast tomorrow. Chance of rain showers. Highs level off around 53. That's your latest forecast for WOCO Radio. I'm meteorologist Jennifer Wojcicki. Currently 51.

0: This is Lutheran Meditations with Pastor Daniel Sargent of St. John's Evangelical Lutheran Church at N1904 Church Road in the town of Grover, Peshtigo. St. John's is a Wells congregation, a member of the Wisconsin Evangelical Lutheran Senate. Here now is Pastor Sargent.
1: Good morning and welcome to today's devotion. We're going to be looking at another book in the Bible. This is Matthew chapter 21, verses 37 to 39. Last of all, he sent his son to them. "They will respect my son," he said. But when the tenants saw the son, they said to each other, "This is the heir. Come, let's kill him and take his inheritance." So they took him and threw him out of the vineyard and killed him. When the son is the son. Have you ever heard this story before? Have you ever heard a story and then realized that the story was really about you? Jesus tells a story about a vineyard owner who sends his servants to collect what belongs to him. The tenants beat one servant, killed another, and stoned another, and finally, the owner sent his son. Surely they will respect him, but they don't. The tenants recognize that he is the heir, and they decide to kill him. "Come, let's kill him and take his inheritance." Jesus' listeners would have understood the wickedness of such a plan, but there is something more remarkable about this story. The son of the vineyard owner turns out to be more than a character in the parable. It is the Son of God himself. It is Jesus. Jesus is telling the story about himself. The vineyard is God's people. The servants are the prophets whom God sent to his people to teach repentance. Again and again, God's messengers were rejected, and finally they sent his son. And what did they do? They rejected him too. The wicked tenants wanted the inheritance for themselves. Now notice this. We can recognize something of ourselves in them. We want to be in control. We want what belongs to God for ourselves. We resist his word when it calls on us to repent and trust in him. But Jesus does not turn away. The Son of God goes to the cross willingly. He bears our rebellion, our rejection, our sin. He was killed, but death could not hold him. The rejected Son rises again, and now the story has a glorious ending. The Son, who was rejected, has become the Savior. The inheritance the tenants tried to steal is given freely to those who trust in him. Jesus is not merely the Son in a story. He is the Son of God, sent by the Father to save you and me. Trust him. Rejoice that the Son, who was rejected, has made us heirs of eternal life. And we pray, show your face in mercy, Lord. May your people be restored. Amen.
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0: If you love this song,
1: well, then I saw her face.
0: We'd love to play you this version of it.
1: Now I'm a believer.
0: And if this song makes you smile,
1: a lot of Saturday night.
0: Let this version brighten your day.
1: I got some money because I just got paid.
0: Tune to me for the back-to-back snack.
1: When I call,
0: two unique versions of the same timeless and memorable song. Played side by side every afternoon at 3:30 for a mid-afternoon pick-me-up.
1: Hey, girl, gather up.
0: The back-to-back snack. It's Me TV music.
2: I'm your handyman.
0: And we'll satisfy your appetite for it with another set coming up.
3: David Crowley thinks he can be governor, but he made a mess as Milwaukee County executive. Crowley failed to renew the county health plan. Here's what the press had to say.
4: Milwaukee County's healthcare debacle, health insurance for thousands of employees and families lapsing without notice.
5: County Executive David Crowley sent out a statement saying mistakes were made.
6: The county still needs to get answers about what the heck happened.
3: But when reporters asked David Crowley,
6: do you know what went wrong here?
3: Crowley shook his head and walked away. If that wasn't enough, Crowley mismanaged the county budget so badly he gave residents their largest property tax hike in 15 years. He nearly doubled the sales tax and slashed funding for health and transit services for citizens in need. David Crowley, incompetent, unprepared, unfit to be governor. Paid for by Right Direction Wisconsin PAC, not authorized by any candidate or candidate's agent or committee.
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Charles Whedon Westover grew up to become a carpet salesman and a truck driver. But along the way, he learned to play guitar and sing. He befriended a keyboard player named Max, who could make novel sounds with an instrument he'd invented. Hats off to Max. And a record company took note. But first, they told Charlie to pick a better name. And then said he had to feature that instrument on his single. It was good advice, because it gave the singer, now known as Del Shannon, a number one hit. Here he is now, on MeTV FM.

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0: Music fans may have loved to hear Karen Carpenter sing, but it was really her brother Richard's band. So as we celebrate Richard Carpenter's birthday today, we're honoring the man who put the group together, created the arrangements, and even wrote some of the songs. Happy birthday, Richard Carpenter, and thank you for all the timeless and memorable music. It's yesterday once more. It's MeTV music, and you'll hear it throughout your day today. But right now, stay tuned. We've got another long set coming up.
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1: Wisconsin Radio Network News. I'm Matt Kelly. Officials say the pilot of the small plane that crashed in Sauk County Tuesday night had reported icing on the wings just before the tower lost contact. The crash of the single-engine Piper killed all six people on board, five adults and a child. Last month's plane crash involving a candidate for governor was due to pilot error.
2: That preliminary finding from the National Transportation Safety Board investigation into loss of power on the aircraft carrying 7th District Congressman Tom Tiffany and pilot Leonard Boltz on September 12th. The NTSB report found that loss of power was due to Boltz's delay in switching fuel tanks and not turning on the electric fuel boost pump after a day of flying. The two men swam to shore after Boltz made an emergency water landing in Lake Wausau that evening, both suffering minor injuries. According to the report, Boltz had flown earlier from Antigo to La Crosse for a Tiffany campaign event on a full fuel tank and did not refuel before returning to Wausau. Bob Haig, Wisconsin Radio Network.
1: With harvest underway, the State Patrol reminds motorists to watch for slow-moving farm equipment on rural roads. October is the busiest and most hazardous month. Motorists need to slow down, leave extra space, and only pass when it's safe and legal to do so. Health experts say the challenges of fighting breast cancer don't stop when treatment ends. UW Health medical oncologist Dr. Kim Ditta says one of the major hurdles is fear of recurrence.
3: There's this sense of thinking of, when is the other shoe going to drop? If you've already had a cancer diagnosis, the time when someone finishes up their initial cancer diagnosis is often one of the most mentally challenging times because you're not being seen as often.
1: Dr. Ditta says counseling, support groups, and other resources can help survivors to manage their concerns. 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

0: It's a family's love that teaches us to walk, to talk, and grow into a responsible, loving person. Everyone starts out in this life as a child and is shaped by the love of their family. A family's love is a very special thing. Gallagher Funeral Home. A family's love is forever.
1: A family's love is forever.
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3: Wisconsin residents can purchase single game tickets to potential World Series games at American Family Field starting at 10 a.m. The special pre-sale lasts until 1:59 p.m. Then 1 minute later, all remaining tickets will go on sale for anyone to purchase. Tickets purchased for any games not played will be refunded to the cardholder within 3 weeks. Major League Baseball also announced a change to tonight's Game 4 between the Dodgers and the Crew. 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
4: We have the death notice of Robert Wayne April Sr. He passed away September the 28th. He was born May 21st, 1953, in Morgan. Visitation for family and friends will be on Saturday, October 17th, from 9 until time of services, 12 noon, at St. John Lutheran Church of Morgan, officiated by Pastor Katie Tomalanvik. We have the death notice of Donna M. Gant, 79 years of age, Oconto. She passed away on Saturday, October the 10th at O'Connell Health and Rehab Nursing Home. Donna was born February 15th, 1947. She married Larry Gamp October 2nd, 1971. He preceded her in death March of 1998. Donna worked many years and retired from McDermott Trucking. She was recognized for over 35 years of service to the Cub and Boy Scouts. Donna was a member of First American Lutheran Church, Oconto. She is survived by two sons, Michael and Shirley Gant, Mark and Nicole Gant, a sister, Mary and Lee Dennys, three grandchildren, five great-grandchildren, sisters-in-law, Helen Radent, Sally Werner, Janet Gant, brothers-in-law, Herman and Wendy Gant, and Richard and Carrie Gant, and many nieces and nephews. She is preceded in death by a grandson, Richard Kuntzi II, a brother, Michael Asher, her in-laws, Alan Radent, Wade Werner, Judy Gant, and Mary and Marvin Shulk. Family will receive relatives and friends at Gallagher Funeral Home, Oconto, from 10 to 12 noon, Monday, October 19th. A memorial service for Donna Gant will be held 12 noon Monday, October 19th, at the Gallagher Funeral Home, Reverend Ronald Harswick officiating, burial in the Evergreen Cemetery. Online condolences can be expressed at thegallagherfuneralhome.net for Donna Gant. We have the death notice of Richard Dick Niskovich, 88 years of age, formerly a Klondike. He passed away October the 11th at Renes Health and Rehab West Peshtigo. Dick was born on June 26, 1938 in Klondike. He grew up in Klondike and a graduate of Coleman High School, class of 1957. In 1958, Dick moved to Kengoa Park, California, where his passion for engines led him to own and operate an auto repair business for 30 years. While living in California, Dick met Evelyn Robinson. They spent 17 years together before Evelyn passed away from cancer. In 1993, Dick returned to Klondike to care for his aging parents. He is survived by his brothers, Jerry and Charlene Niskovich, Swamico, Bob Niskovich of Florida, also many nieces, nephews, other relatives, and friends. He is preceded in death by his parents and an older brother, Marvin. Family will greet relatives and friends Friday, October 16th at Road Sharpata Funeral Home of Coleman. Visitation begins 10 a.m. with funeral services for Richard Dick Niskovich to follow at 11 a.m. all at Road Sharpata Funeral Home, Coleman. Online condolences can be expressed at the RoadSharpata.com website. We have the death notice of Anne-Marie Wardecki, 87 years of age. She passed away on Tuesday, October the 6th, at Bellin Hospital, Green Bay. Anne was born March 6, 1939, in Milwaukee. On October the 11th of 1958, she married Robert Bud Wardecki. They were just shy of celebrating 68 years of marriage. Though she was raised in Milwaukee, Anne embraced a new chapter in 1966 as she and Bud moved the family farm. She held positions on the Town of Brazos Treasury, secretary for Town of Brazos Sanitary Sewer District, and a bookkeeper for a local doctor's office in Pound. She was also a founding member of the Town of Brazos Rescue Squad. Anne is survived by her husband, Robert Bud Wardecki, three children, Barbara, Barb, and Andy Dorn, David Wardecki and Steve Somlar, and Mary Wardecki, seven grandchildren, 16 great-grandchildren. She is preceded in death by her parents, her in-laws, and a daughter-in-law, Peggy Wardecki. A service to celebrate Anne's life will be on Monday, November 30th, at St. John Lutheran Church, County Road J, Little Suamico. Visitation at 9 a.m. until 11 a.m. with a funeral service for Anne Wardecki to begin at 11 a.m. Road Sharpata Funeral Home, Coleman, assisting the family with the arrangements. Online condolences can be expressed at the RoadSharpataFuneralHome.com website. We have the death notice of Lewis Corky William Flynn, 96 years of age, of Suring. He passed away on October the 10th at Suring's Health and Rehabilitation Center, Suring. He was born October the 15th, 1929, in Suring. Corky, a graduate of Mountain High School, class of 1947, joined the United States Army, serving from 1947 to 49. He married Iva Lorraine Whitney, February 18, 1950, at St. Michael's Catholic Church, Suring. Together, they owned and operated Corky's Bar in Suring for 16 years, and then in Breed for 20 years. While in Suring, Corky served several years on the Suring School Board and was a volunteer for the Suring Fire Department. He was an active member of the Oconto County Taverns League of Wisconsin and the Oconto County's Commission on Aging. He was a proud 51-year member of the Harold Anderson American Legion Post 283. Corky was a fourth-degree member of the Masonic Lewes Council 4869 Knights of Columbus since 1969. Corky is survived by his children, Carol Andrews, Marie Blazer, and Sharon and Mike Jensen. Daughter-in-law, Chris Flynn, seven grandchildren, 10 great-grandchildren, a brother, Mick Flynn. He is further survived by nieces, nephews, other relatives, and friends. He is preceded in death by his parents, his wife of 66 years, Lorraine, a son, Dean, a grandson-in-law, Jim Magnuson, Doug Couric, a sister, Billy Miller, a brother-in-law, Art Miller, sister-in-law, Mary Flynn, brother and sisters-in-law, Charles and Dorothy Whitney, and a sister-in-law, Geraldine Whitney. Visitation will be held Saturday, October 17th at St. Michael's Catholic Chapel at Chute Pond, 9 a.m. with a massive Christian burial at 12 noon. Father Antonio de los Santos officiating, Interment with military honors to take place at the Breed Union Cemetery following the Mass. Gretzmacher Funeral Home assisting the family with the arrangements. Online condolences can be expressed at the GretzmacherFuneralHome.com website for Lewis Corky Flynn. We have the death notice of Lawrence C. Howe, 74 years of age, a Gillett. He passed away on Monday, October the 6th. He was born in Chicago, Illinois, January 6, 1952. Larry trained as a butcher and later worked as an auto mechanic for most of his career. He married Denise McGee McKenna on February 26, 2000 at River Valley Church, Shawano. Couple ran a small beginnings poultry for 25 years, a chicken processing business. He is a member of the River Valley Church, Shawano. He is survived by his wife, Denise, sister, Cynthia Howe Foster, two great nephews, a niece, three stepsons, Travis, Tristan, and Seth. He was preceded in death by a brother-in-law, John Foster. Visitation will be held at River Valley Church, Shawano, Friday, October the 30th from 10 a.m. with a funeral service, 11 a.m., Pastor Mark Kelher officiating. Gretzmacher Funeral Home assisted the family with the arrangements. Online condolences for Lawrence Howe can be expressed at GretzmacherFuneralHome.com website. We have the death notice of William, nicknamed Scott, Burns. Passed away unexpectedly Wednesday, October the 7th. He was born July 28, 1958 in Beloit. Scott grew up in Beloit, attended Brother Dutton and Beloit Catholic High School. He found his career in the industrial tool trade. Through his work, Scott met Diane. They married October 17, 2002. They settled at Fort Wayne, Indiana. 20 years later, took them to Waukesha. Scott is survived by his wife, Diana, his daughters, Amy and Dave Wearsome, and Kelly Gamashi, his stepdaughters, Michelle and Trey Bradigan, and Jamie Siebenlauer, his three grandchildren, two step-grandchildren, and one great-grandchild. He is further survived by his parents, Bob and Mary Pfeiffer, his siblings, Sandy Mitchell, Doreen Marsh, Pam and Gary Serenick, and Rob and Lori Pfeiffer, his brother-in-law, Tom Pearson, nieces, nephews, other relatives, and friends. Scott is preceded in death by his father, Lawrence Barnes, his sister, Laura Jo Pearson, a brother-in-law, Charlie Marsh, and Rick Mitchell. Funeral services for William Scott Barnes will be held Friday, October 23rd, 11 a.m., with visitation at 9:30 to 11 at Our Lady of the Assumption Church, Beloit. Celebration of life held at Fort Wayne, Indiana, on a later date.
5: Rain showers likely today. Otherwise, cloudy skies expected. High temperatures reach up to 57. Winds out of the southeast, 8 to 15 miles per hour. Rain showers likely tonight. Lows dip down to about 37. Overcast skies. Overcast tomorrow. Chance of rain showers. Highs level off around 53. That's your latest forecast for WOCO Radio. I'm meteorologist Jennifer Wojcicki. Currently 50.
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7: The Brewers are one win away from a trip to the World Series. I'm Bill Scott with sports. Jackson Churio sent the first pitch of the game over the wall in right center to give the Brewers a 1-0 lead. Then down 2-1 in the seventh, Jake Bauer is stepping to the plate with a man aboard.
8: There he goes again. Swing of
7: It was the 11th pitch of the at-bat from Blake Snell, and Bowers delivered, highlight courtesy of Fox TV. Garrett Mitchell followed that with a solo homer. Brewers had three home runs on the night, finishing off a 6-2 victory. Game 4 of the series in L.A. tonight. The Brewers, after being swept in the NLCS by the Dodgers last season, looking to return the favor this year.
8: Job's not finished yet. You just got to take it a day at a time. Not really worried about what's happened today, what happened yesterday, or what's coming tomorrow. We just got to show up and continue to play our brand of baseball and keep doing it for one another.
7: That's Garrett Mitchell. Robert Gasser started and pitched 5 scoreless frames, lowering his postseason ERA to 1.08. Game 4 tonight, 7 o'clock on FS1. Packers returned to the practice field yesterday, getting ready for Sunday night's matchup against the Cowboys at Lambeau Field. Matt LaFleur's team 3-2, winners of 2 straight and gaining in confidence.
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10: 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Oconto girls, JV and varsity, will host Algoma today. Coleman's cross-country teams will be at Wabino. Krivitz's cross-country team will be at Wabino. Girls varsity's volleyball will be at Searing. Gillett's cross-country team will be at Wabino. Searing's cross-country team will be at Wabino. Peshtigo's girls volleyball team will be hosting Sturgeon Bay. Let's look at our high school sports activities for today. I'm Larry Walters reporting.

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to San Francisco, she must have lost her way. Posting a poster of Pancho and Cisco one California day. She says she believes in a Robin Hood and brotherhood and colors of green and gray.

to San Francisco, I will be Gadjoué. I'll be the Count of Monte Cristo, you'll be the Countess May. You can believe in Robin Hood and Brotherhood and rolling the ball in the hay.

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0: 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When you think of instrumentals,
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1: David Crowley thinks he can be governor, but he made a mess as Milwaukee County executive. Crowley failed to renew the county health plan. Here's what the press had to say.
2: Milwaukee County's healthcare debacle, health insurance for thousands of employees and families lapsing without notice.
3: County Executive David Crowley sent out a statement saying mistakes were made.
4: The county still needs to get answers about what the heck happened.
1: But when reporters asked David Crowley,
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4: 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The NTSB is investigating Tuesday night's fatal plane crash in Sauk County, in which a single-engine 6-passenger plane went down, killing 5 adults and a child. Investigators now say it was pilot error that caused last month's plane crash in Lake Wausau. The pilot and Congressman Tom Tiffany were the only two on board. Both survived with minor injuries. Health experts say support from family and friends can play a major role in helping breast cancer survivors to remain healthy after treatment. UW Health medical oncologist Dr. Kim Dittus.
5: A cancer diagnosis of any sort can be a big wake-up call and a motivator for making lifestyle changes. 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
9: Rain showers likely today, otherwise cloudy skies expected. High temperatures reach up to 57. Winds out of the southeast, 8 to 15 miles per hour. Rain showers likely tonight, lows dip down to about 37. Overcast skies. Overcast tomorrow, chance of rain showers. Highs level off around 53. That's your latest forecast for WOCO Radio. I'm meteorologist Jennifer Wojcicki. Right now, it's 52 degrees.

0: Here's another message from that auction team of Colonels Yope and Yope. Pull them out, here we go, with a lot 29, what did they give for?
1: We have a huge collector's auction at Yope's Auction Gallery, 6234 Duane Road, Stiles Junction, 1 mile north of Quick Trip, off of 141 and 22. It's Saturday, October 17th. Sales starts at 10 o'clock in the morning. Doors open at 8. 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An example, a 1904 Russian gold, 5 rubles, graded MS64. 1895 $20 gold piece, graded MS62. 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We have reverse-proof Morgan and Peace dollars, world silver bullion and coins, even pennies, 10,000 wheat cents, Book of Indian Head cents, 1852 half dime, 3-cent coins, Buffalo nickels, silver World War II nickels, barber dimes, seated Liberty dimes, Mercury dimes, silver Roosevelt dimes, and a lot more. 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

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Yacht Rock Saturday Night has the songs that will pick you up and carry you along. All right. Leaving the everyday behind. 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And all you need to do is point your ears this way. 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
1: David Crowley thinks he can be governor, but he made a mess as Milwaukee County executive. Crowley failed to renew the county health plan. Here's what the press had to say.
2: Milwaukee County's healthcare debacle, health insurance for thousands of employees and families lapsing without notice.
3: County Executive David Crowley sent out a statement saying mistakes were made.
4: The county still needs to get answers about what the heck happened.
1: But when reporters asked David Crowley,
4: "Do you know what went wrong here?"
1: 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David Crowley, incompetent, unprepared, unfit to be governor. 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
8: David Crowley has told us exactly who he is. On illegal immigration, his own words say it all.
9: And when it comes down to the immigration, when it comes down to the LGBTQ community, I always say, I'm not an ally, I'm an accomplice. I'm gonna be with you no matter what.
8: Crowley says he'd make Wisconsin a sanctuary state and make you foot the bill for benefits for illegal immigrants. In Dane County, a repeat drunk driver here illegally killed two teenagers.
9: I'm an accomplice.
8: In Fond du Lac, an illegal immigrant tied up and blindfolded a 12-year-old girl to rape her.
9: I'm an accomplice.
8: In Milwaukee, a drunk illegal immigrant killed a Special Olympian on his way to church with his parents.
9: I'm an accomplice.
8: David Crowley said it himself.
9: I'm not an ally, I'm an accomplice. I'm gonna be with you no matter what.
8: David Crowley, fighting for illegal immigrants, not you.
10: Paid for by Tiffany for Wisconsin.
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1: Wisconsin Radio Network News, I'm Matt Kelly. Officials say the pilot of the small plane that crashed in Sauk County Tuesday night had reported icing on the wings just before the tower lost contact. The crash of the single-engine Piper killed all six people on board, five adults and a child. Last month's plane crash involving a candidate for governor was due to pilot error.
2: That preliminary finding from the National Transportation Safety Board investigation into loss of power on the aircraft carrying 7th District Congressman Tom Tiffany and pilot Leonard Boltz on September 12th. The NTSB report found that loss of power was due to Boltz's delay in switching fuel tanks and not turning on the electric fuel boost pump after a day of flying. The two men swam to shore after Boltz made an emergency water landing in Lake Wausau that evening, both suffering minor injuries. According to the report, Boltz had flown earlier from Antigo to La Crosse for a Tiffany campaign event on a full fuel tank and did not refuel before returning to Wausau. Bob Hague, Wisconsin Radio Network.
1: With harvest underway, the State Patrol reminds motorists to watch for slow-moving farm equipment on rural roads. October is the busiest and most hazardous month. Motorists need to slow down, leave extra space, and only pass when it's safe and legal to do so. Health experts say the challenges of fighting breast cancer don't stop when treatment ends. UW Health medical oncologist Dr. Kim Ditta says one of the major hurdles is fear of recurrence.
3: There's this sense of thinking of when is the other shoe going to drop? If you've already had a cancer diagnosis, the time when someone finishes up their initial cancer diagnosis is often one of the most mentally challenging times because you're not being seen as often.
1: Dr. Ditta says counseling, support groups, and other resources can help survivors to manage their concerns. 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
5: Wisconsin residents can purchase single-game tickets to potential World Series games at American Family Field starting at 10 a.m. The special pre-sale lasts until 1:59 p.m. Then 1 minute later, all remaining tickets will go on sale for anyone to purchase. Tickets purchased for any games not played will be refunded to the cardholder within 3 weeks. Major League Baseball also announced a change to tonight's Game 4 between the Dodgers and the Crew. 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
6: We have the death notice of Robert Wayne April Sr. He passed away September the 28th. He was born May 21st, 1953, in Morgan. Visitation for family and friends will be on Saturday, October 17th, from 9 until time of services, 12 noon, at St. John Lutheran Church of Morgan, officiated by Pastor Katie Tomalanvik. We have the death notice of Donna M. Gant, 79 years of age, Oconto. She passed away on Saturday, October the 10th at O'Connell Health and Rehab Nursing Home. Donna was born February 15th, 1947. She married Larry Gamp, October 2nd, 1971. He preceded her in death, March of 1998. Donna worked many years and retired from McDermott Trucking. She was recognized for over 35 years of service to the Cub and Boy Scouts. Donna was a member of First American Lutheran Church, Oconto. She is survived by two sons, Michael and Shirley Gant, Mark and Nicole Gant, a sister, Mary and Lee Denny's, three grandchildren, five great-grandchildren, sisters-in-law Helen Radent, Sally Werner, Janet Gant, brothers-in-law Herman and Wendy Gant, and Richard and Carrie Gant, and many nieces and nephews. She is preceded in death by a grandson, Richard Kuntze II, a brother, Michael Asher, her in-laws, Alan Radant, Wade Werner, Judy Gant, and Mary and Marvin Schulk. Family will receive relatives and friends at Gallagher Funeral Home, Oconto, from 10 to 12 noon, Monday, October 19th. A memorial service for Donna Gant will be held 12 noon, Monday, October 19th, at the Gallagher Funeral Home, Reverend Ronald Harswick officiating, burial in the Evergreen Cemetery. Online condolences can be expressed at the GallagherFuneralHome.net for Donna Gant. We have the death notice of Richard Dick Niskovich, 88 years of age, formerly a Klondike. He passed away October the 11th at Rennes Health and Rehab, West Peshtigo. Dick was born on June 26, 1938, in Klondike. He grew up in Klondike and a graduate of Coleman High School, class of 1957. In 1958, Dick moved to Kengoa Park, California, where his passion for engines led him to own and operate an auto repair business for 30 years. While living in California, Dick met Evelyn Robinson. They spent 17 years together before Evelyn passed away from cancer. In 1993, Dick returned to Klondike to care for his aging parents. He is survived by his brothers, Jerry and Charlene Niskovich, Suamico, Bob Niskovich of Florida, also many nieces, nephews, other relatives, and friends. He is preceded in death by his parents and an older brother, Marvin. Family will greet relatives and friends Friday, October 16th, at Rhodes Sharapata Funeral Home of Coleman. Visitation begins 10 a.m. with funeral services for Richard Dick Niskovich to follow at 11 a.m., all at Rhodes Sharapata Funeral Home, Coleman. Online condolences can be expressed at the RhodesSharapata.com website. We have the death notice of Anne-Marie Wardecki, 87 years of age. She passed away on Tuesday, October the 6th, at Bellin Hospital, Green Bay. Anne was born March 6, 1939, in Milwaukee. On October the 11th of 1958, she married Robert Bud Wardecki. They were just shy of celebrating 68 years of marriage. Though she was raised in Milwaukee, Anne embraced a new chapter in 1966 as she and Bud moved the family farm. She held positions on the Town of Brazos Treasury, Secretary for Town of Brazos Sanitary Sewer District, and a bookkeeper for a local doctor's office in Pound. She was also a founding member of the Town of Brazos Rescue Squad. Anne is survived by her husband, Robert Bud Wardecki, three children, Barbara, Barb, and Andy Dorn, David Wardecki and Steve Somlar, and Mary Wardecki, seven grandchildren, 16 great-grandchildren. She is preceded in death by her parents, her in-laws, and a daughter-in-law, Peggy Wardecki. A service to celebrate Anne's life will be on Monday, November 30th, at St. John Lutheran Church, County Road J, Little Suamico. Visitation at 9 a.m., until 11 a.m., with a funeral service for Anne Wardecki to begin at 11 a.m. Rhodes Sharapata Funeral Home, Coleman, assisting the family with the arrangements. Online condolences can be expressed at the RhodesSharapataFuneralHome.com website. We have the death notice of Lewis Corky William Flynn, 96 years of age, of Suring. He passed away on October the 10th at Suring's Health and Rehabilitation Center, Suring. He was born October the 15th, 1929, in Suring. Corky, a graduate of Mountain High School, class of 1947, joined the United States Army, serving from 1947 to 49. He married Iva Lorraine Whitney February 18, 1950, at St. Michael's Catholic Church, Surrey. Together, they owned and operated Corky's Bar in Surrey for 16 years, and then in Breed for 20 years. While in Surrey, Corky served several years on the Surrey School Board and was a volunteer for the Surrey Fire Department. He was an active member of the Oconto County Taverns League of Wisconsin and the Oconto County's Commission on Aging. He was a proud 51-year member of the Harold Anderson American Legion Post 283. Corky was a fourth-degree member of the Masonic Lewes Council 4869 Knights of Columbus since 1969. Corky is survived by his children, Carol Andrews, Marie Blazer, and Sharon and Mike Jensen. Daughter-in-law, Chris Flynn, 7 grandchildren, 10 great-grandchildren, a brother, Mick Flynn. He is further survived by nieces, nephews, other relatives, and friends. He is preceded in death by his parents, his wife of 66 years, Lorraine, a son, Dean, a grandson-in-law, Jim Magnuson, Doug Couric, a sister, Billy Miller, a brother-in-law, Art Miller, sister-in-law, Mary Flynn, brother and sisters-in-law, Charles and Dorothy Whitney, and a sister-in-law, Geraldine Whitney. Visitation will be held Saturday, October 17th at St. Michael's Catholic Chapel at Chute Pond, 9 a.m. with a massive Christian burial at 12 noon. Father Antonio de los Santos officiating, interment with military honors to take place at the Breed Union Cemetery following the Mass. Gretzmacher Funeral Home assisting the family with the arrangements. Online condolences can be expressed at the GretzmacherFuneralHome.com website for Lewis Corky Flynn. We have the death notice of Lawrence C. Howe, 74 years of age, a Gillett. He passed away on Monday, October the 6th. He was born in Chicago, Illinois, January 6, 1952. Larry trained as a butcher and later worked as an auto mechanic for most of his career. He married Denise McGee McKenna on February 26, 2000 at River Valley Church, Shawano. Couple ran a small beginnings poultry for 25 years, a chicken processing business. He is a member of the River Valley Church, Shawano. He is survived by his wife, Denise, a sister, Cynthia Howe Foster, 2 great nephews, a niece, 3 stepsons, Travis, Tristan, and Seth. He was preceded in death by a brother-in-law, John Foster. Visitation will be held at River Valley Church, Shawano, Friday, October the 30th from 10 a.m. with a funeral service, 11 a.m., Pastor Mark Kelher officiating. Gretzmacher Funeral Home assisted the family with the arrangements. Online condolences for Lawrence Howe can be expressed at GretzmacherFuneralHome.com website. We have the death notice of William, nicknamed Scott, Burns. Passed away unexpectedly Wednesday, October the 7th. He was born July 28, 1958 in Beloit. Scott grew up in Beloit, attended Brother Dutton and Beloit Catholic High School. He found his career in the industrial tool trade. Through his work, Scott met Diane. They married October 17, 2002. They settled at Fort Wayne, Indiana. 20 years later, took them to Wausaukee. Scott is survived by his wife, Diana, his daughters, Amy and Dave Wearsome, and Kelly Gamashi, his stepdaughters, Michelle and Trey Bradigan, and Jamie Siebenlauer. His 3 grandchildren, 2 step-grandchildren, and 1 great-grandchild. He is further survived by his parents, Bob and Mary Pfeiffer, his siblings, Sandy Mitchell, Doreen Marsh, Pam and Gary Serenick, and Rob and Lori Pfeiffer. His brother-in-law, Tom Pearson, nieces, nephews, other relatives, and friends. Scott is preceded in death by his father, Lawrence Barnes. His sister, Laura Jo Pearson, a brother-in-law, Charlie Marsh, and Rick Mitchell. Funeral services for William Scott Barnes will be held Friday, October 23rd, 11 a.m., with visitation at 9:30 to 11 at Our Lady of the Assumption Church, Beloit. Celebration of life held at Fort Wayne, Indiana, on a later date.
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8: Rain showers likely this afternoon. Otherwise, cloudy skies expected. High temperatures reach up to 57. Easterly winds 8 to 15 miles per hour. Cloudy skies expected. Tonight, showers likely. Lows dip down to about 37. Chance of rain showers tomorrow. Daytime highs approaching 53. Cloudy skies expected. That's your latest forecast for WOCO Radio. I'm meteorologist Jennifer Wojcicki. Right now, it's 54 degrees.
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9: The Brewers clubbed three homers and went on to beat the Dodgers 6-2 in Los Angeles to take a 3-0 lead in their series over L.A. I'm Bill Scott with sports. Jackson Chourio clubbed the first pitch of the game out to right center. Jake Bowers and Garrett Mitchell also went deep in the seventh to help the Brewers pull out the win. Manager Pat Murphy said no conversations necessary with his team, up 3-0 in the series.
10: I don't need to tell him anything. Like, we don't change anything. There's nothing to change. You know, no, the Dodgers are an incredible team that's won back-to-back championships. You think they're not good enough to come back and win a game against us or come back and play well? I mean, I know how good they are. Our guys know how good they are. Our guys know what we're up against, but that doesn't change anything. We come out and play the same way every time.
9: Brewers will play for the NLCS sweep tonight, 7 o'clock on FS1. The Brewers will start selling World Series tickets at 10 a.m. this morning to Wisconsin residents only, with any remaining tickets for the rest of the general public to go on sale at 2 this afternoon. ALCS has been moved up to a noon start in Cleveland because of rain. The series is tied 1-1. Packers getting ready for their Sunday night matchup with the Cowboys at Lambeau Field. Green Bay has won two straight. Quarterback Jordan Love said last week's rout of Chicago helped to rebuild some morale.
11: Definitely. You know, there's been so many things to start the season. We've talked about it, how just inconsistent we've been as an offense, and a lot of areas that we weren't playing up to our standards, stuff that we need to clean up, and just hasn't been great all around. So definitely, anytime you have a game like Sunday where, you know, you put up points, you make some big explosive plays, and, you know, it feels good. It's one of those games where you definitely need that, I think, just for everybody.
9: Week 6 of the NFL season kicks off tonight in Denver. Broncos play host to Seattle. Both teams are 3-2. NBA preseason play. The Bucks fell to the Bulls 125-104. They're at Indiana Friday. There's college basketball exhibition play tonight in Green Bay. The Phoenix playing host to the Wisconsin Badgers. Bill Scott, Wisconsin Radio Network.
0: In our high school sports activities for today, Oconto Falls will have their girls varsity and JV team at Fox Valley Lutheran. Oconto girls, JV and varsity will host Algoma today. Coleman's cross country teams will be at Wabino. Krivitz's cross-country team will be at Wabino. Girls varsity's volleyball will be at Searing. Jillett's cross-country team will be at Wabino. Searing's cross-country team will be at Wabino. Peshtigo's girls volleyball team will be hosting Sturgeon Bay. Let's look at our high school sports activities for today. I'm Larry Walters reporting.
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0: Here's another message from that auction team of Colonels Yop and Yop. Told them out, here we go, with a lot, 29, what'll they give for?
1: We have a huge collector's auction at Yop's Auction Gallery, 6234 Duane Road, Stiles Junction, 1 mile north of Quick Trip, off of 141 and 22. It's Saturday, October 17th. Sale starts at 10 o'clock in the morning. Doors open at 8. You can have a preview Friday from 10 till 5. It's a large private coin collection from over 50 years. 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Highlights include Carson City dollars. An example, a 1904 Russian gold, 5 rubles, graded MS64. 1895 $20 gold piece, graded MS62. A $10 gold piece, a $2.50 Indian head, and other gold coins, U.S. Mint commemoratives. We have reverse-proof Morgan and Peace dollars, world silver bullion and coins, even pennies, 10,000 wheat cents, Book of Indian Head cents, 1852 half dime, 3-cent coins, Buffalo nickels, silver World War II nickels, Barber dimes, Seated Liberty dimes, Mercury dimes, silver Roosevelt dimes, and a lot more. 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Sale starts at 10 o'clock in the morning. 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

0: I'm Nicole Kosslip with Agribusiness News. I'm Brownfield. With a 3.4 bushel per acre advantage over all Enlist 3 competitors, Pioneer brand Z-Series soybeans are the ones you trust to lead. Plant Pioneer. The president of the Wisconsin Farm Bureau Federation says high costs of production are squeezing margins in all sectors of agriculture. Brad Olson, who farms in Polk County, says record high diesel costs impact both crop and livestock operations.
1: There's never a good time to have diesel prices as high as they are now, but certainly fall is probably the worst time. There's no doubt it has an impact on the budget.
0: He says diesel costs aren't the only thing weighing on producers' minds as they plan for next year's crops.
1: Doesn't look like fertilizer is going to come down substantially. If these prices stay, why, everybody will be seeing what there is for alternatives, where they can save those few bucks on something.
0: Olson tells Brownfield the situation demonstrates why agriculture needs a new five-year farm bill from Congress.
1: We're working on a farm bill that's 8-plus years old. We do not need just another one-year extension.
0: An atmospheric scientist says timely rains are helping soybean planting progress in Brazil. However, Eric Snodgrass with Nutrien Ag Solutions tells Brownfield.
2: The rain that is coming into those big growing areas in Brazil is on fronts, not monsoon yet.
0: He says a typical El Nino year can slow monsoon rains, and he'll be watching to see what happens in the next few weeks with early crop development.
2: There's some concerns that it could come in fits and starts, and if November turns drier, that could be a really, really important signal if germination is not, well, germination and early crop growth is kind of impeded on this soybean crop.
0: CONAB says Brazil has about 15% of its soybean crop planted. A first-of-its-kind study on child care challenges facing farm families is helping to influence policy solutions in rural communities. Project director of the National Farm Families Child Care Survey, Florence Bacot, says 3/4 of farm parents experienced barriers accessing care in the past 5 years, mostly because of cost and availability.
3: What was really interesting is the complexity that many parents, not all of them, but many farm parents are faced with.
0: Nearly 60% of families are bringing children to work on the farm because of a lack of alternatives.
3: In some instances, people said, well, we need the help. And then in other instances, they said, well, we don't really have other good options.
0: Case studies in Wisconsin found child care costs for infants averaged up to $10,000 annually in 2019. Child care deserts were present across more than half of communities in the state at that time. A 2026 market rate survey in Wisconsin reported that the average annual cost for full-time infant care is now $17,400 in center-based programs. I'm Nicole Haslip with Brownfield.
4: Politicians love to make big promises, but if you look at their record, you'll find out what they really value. Take Congressman Tom Tiffany's agenda. In Washington, D.C., Congressman Tiffany voted for tax cuts for the ultra-rich and against tax cuts for working families. In Congress, Tiffany voted for cuts to Social Security services and Medicare. Tiffany even voted to give data center operators a $68 billion tax cut while electric bills went up. Do you think data center operators need billions in tax cuts? David Crowley has an agenda focused on the basics. As a county executive, David Crowley worked with both parties to balance the budget, create jobs, and lower property taxes. Crowley has 3 daughters and a bipartisan approach to getting things done. So what plan is better for you? Congressman Tiffany's extreme agenda or David Crowley's plan to focus on the basics? Paid for by Protect Our Wisconsin.
5: 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The U.S.

0: agricultural products, breaking down starch, sugar, water to create alcohol, to create different feedstock.
1: From York, Nebraska, I'm Kellen Havikin for Brown Field.
2: Record farm program payments are raising questions about the effectiveness of the federal farm safety net. Brad Lubin with the University of Nebraska says stronger payments won't necessarily address the underlying financial challenges facing farmers.
3: The margins are just as tight or even more challenging now, even in spite of the fact that the safety net is at higher levels.
2: He says farm programs have limitations helping farmers reach break even. A wet start to harvest is raising corn and soybean grain quality concerns. Southwest Minnesota grower Matt Widboom says from mid-August through mid-September, his area received 13 inches of rain.
4: So that really took our crop out of a drought and tried to get some crops growing again. And so then there's all kinds of challenges that has come with that on harvesting of corn and beans.
2: Despite the grain quality issues, Widboom says corn and soybean yields are better than expected. And USDA says China bought 470,000 tons of U.S. soybeans for delivery during the current marketing year. I'm Brent Barnett, Brownfield.
5: David Crowley thinks he can be governor, but he made a mess as Milwaukee County executive. Crowley failed to renew the county health plan. Here's what the press had to say.
6: Milwaukee County's healthcare debacle, health insurance for thousands of employees and families lapsing without notice.
7: County Executive David Crowley sent out a statement saying mistakes were made.
8: The county still needs to get answers about what the heck happened.
5: But when reporters asked David Crowley,
8: "Do you know what went wrong here?"
5: Crowley shook his head and walked away. If that wasn't enough, Crowley mismanaged the county budget so badly he gave residents their largest property tax hike in 15 years. He nearly doubled the sales tax and slashed funding for health and transit services for citizens in need. David Crowley, incompetent, unprepared, unfit to be governor. Paid for by Right Direction Wisconsin PAC, not authorized by any candidate or candidate's agent or committee.
9: 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Direct cash cattle trade activity is slow to develop again this week. The lone bid to have surfaced is in Kansas at $226 live. The rest of cattle country has been quiet. It appears sellers are holding out for higher money, which could delay any significant trade volume until the very end of the week. Box beef was lower and sharply lower at midday, with light demand for moderate offerings. Choice down 78 cents at $375.72. Select was 363 lower at $354.84. At the Bassett Livestock Auction in Nebraska, yearling steers 900 to 1,000 pounds were $3 higher. The USDA says demand was good with several buyers both in-house and online. Medium and large one feeder steers 953 to 994 pounds brought $329.50 to $341. Medium and large one feeder heifers 925 to 926 pounds brought $325.50 to $326. Cash hogs are sharply higher at midday with just a handful of negotiated purchases. Processors have had to get more aggressive in their procurement efforts to move desired numbers. The market has been largely focused on demand, and while there have been some bright spots globally, there are ongoing concerns about long-term strength. Barrels and gilts at the National Daily Direct are up 261 with a weighted average of 71.66. The Iowa Minnesota was 404 higher with a weighted average of 72.64. The Western Corn Belt was up 406 with a weighted average of 72.64. Butcher hog prices at the Midwest cash markets are steady at $55. At Illinois, slaughter sows were steady with moderate demand for light offerings at $45 to $57. Barrows and gilts were steady with moderate demand for moderate offerings at $51 to $61. And pork values were lower at midday, down 72 cents at $78.73. Ribs dropped more than $12 to start the day. Hams, butts, and loins were all down, while picnics were sharply higher and bellies were up. I'm Megan Grebner for Brown.
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2: Cattle are higher, soybeans are lower, corn and hogs are mixed. I'm John Perkins with a Brownfield Market Update. Speed wins. That's why Stein is focused on delivering higher-yielding genetics faster than the competition. Why they release more new Enlist E3 lines than any other company, Stein has yield. Soybeans are down and corn's mostly weak, expecting better harvest weather after weather moves out of the region. November beans are down 10.5, 1266 and 3 quarters. January's 10 and 3 quarters lower at 1281.5. December corn's 2 lower at 478 and 3 quarters. March is down 2 and a quarter at 492. Cattle are up, at least somewhat optimistic about direct trade. December lives $1.82 higher at $226.95. November feeders are up $2.37 at $340.82. And hogs are mostly firm with cash steady to higher. December's up 20 at $66.27. February's up 25 at $68.10. Brownfield.
3: Why the hybrid that won your farm this year might not win it next year. Hello, I'm Brent Barnett on Brownfield, and this is Digging into Innovation, a content partnership with Golden Harvest. As combines continue rolling across the Corn Belt, growers are gathering some of the most valuable information they'll use to make decisions for next season. On this episode, Syngenta Corn Technical Product Lead Todd McRoberts explains why this year's top-performing hybrid may not necessarily be the best choice for 2027.
4: I think the key thing here is that our weather changes year to year, and this year is significantly different than the last 2 years, actually. In parts like southern Minnesota, we had significant amounts of rain mid to late season, which is different than the year before. Extremely warm this year, a longer period of heat this year versus last year. So some hybrids, as you look at maturity, some may have flowered before the heat hit. Some areas like southeast Wisconsin, they experienced drought from mid-June all the way through mid-August. So as those hybrids flowered, there were differences in maturity on how these things are turning out from a yield perspective late season here, just due to the heat, due to flowering.
3: McRoberts talks about how many years of data a grower should have before they trust a hybrid on their acres.
4: When a lot of those hybrids are launched, they could be launched in a couple hot years or a couple wet years. So it's good to look at a hybrid 2 to 3 years on your farm if you see something that you like. There's hybrids out there that have very good disease tolerance. And if you have disease 1 year and not disease the next year, you may not see as big a difference in performance. So it's good to get 2 to 3 years of performance out of a hybrid on your farm.
3: He says there are some differences about hybrid selection in the north compared to areas further south.
4: A lot of the southern hybrids, I'd say hybrids that are 108-day relative maturity or later, they're more heat-driven, they handle heat better. In the north, that's kind of an anomaly. Unless you're on some coarser soils in the north or along the Mississippi River or to the west in the Dakotas where you tend to get more heat, we don't really see extreme heat in the north. So factors in the north that can come into play are growers want to plant early. Minnesota, Wisconsin, Dakotas, these growers will be out there mid-April. So you need a hybrid of really good early vigor, really good emergence. And as you look at, you know, why that matters is our soils are colder. A lot of growers are using minimum till practices or no-till, where that soil temperature stays 5 to 8 degrees cooler. So they need to have a good jump out of the ground.
3: McRoberts discusses how growers can use this fall's results without overcorrecting.
4: Last 2 years, we've experienced southern rust that's moved, you know, from the central corn belt into the north. And that's something that really hasn't happened a lot over the last 25 years. So a grower may have chosen a hybrid to tolerate southern rust over the last couple of years, but we didn't see it this year. So if that hybrid is yielding pretty good and you're comfortable with it on your farm from an agronomic standpoint, it has good roots, good stalks, it's dried down well, stay the course for that hybrid. If you chose a hybrid from the standpoint of a high yield hybrid and we had water that pushed nutrients through the soil, if it was meant to be in a high yield environment that held water versus pushing nutrients through, stick the course to that hybrid. So look at your environment over the last few years. Pick a hybrid that's been very consistent over the last 2 to 3 years, whether it's in a disease environment or whether it's in a high heat or high water environment and stay the course on that hybrid.
3: Visit goldenharvestseeds.com to learn more. I'm Brent Barnett with Digging Into Innovation, a content partnership with Golden Harvest.
5: 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Shelly Maycumber says the Judy McCarty Learning Center in Northwest Kansas is an interactive exhibit that demonstrates modern dairy production.
6: You're right in the middle of a real working dairy. The soil, the crops we grow from the feed, nutrition, the technology. We just want to give the opportunity for everyone to see it firsthand.
5: Greg Schumacher, North American Commercial Director for Dairy Nutrition at Cargill, says the display also showcases various types of feed rations.
7: You see a mix of ingredients. The job is to be able to mix those ingredients correctly and be able to feed and sustain and fuel them to be a healthy, productive animal.
5: Maycumber says Cargill's investment also helped bring the exhibit to MVP Dairy in Northwest Ohio. Cash dairy prices were mostly up Wednesday at the CME. Dry weight was unchanged at 88.5. No sales were reported. 40-pound cheese blocks were up 8.75 to 153. 9 sales were reported, ranging from 1.5 to 153. Cheese barrels were unchanged at 145.25. No sales were reported. Butter was up 3.5 to 130.5. No sales were reported. Nonfat dry milk was down 5 to 221. 10 sales were reported, ranging from 219.5 to 224. I'm Erin Anderson with the Brownfield Dairy Update.
8: An average Walmart supercenter has 140,000 items. Steve Hartley runs a store much smaller in size, yet carries over 75,000 items. And he's competed and succeeded in a town with Walmart for several decades. His unique store is this edition of the American Countryside.
9: I'm Tyne Morgan, host of U.S. Farm Report. And more than a host, I'm a journalist, a wife, and a mom of two, raising a family in the heart of rural America. 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I see firsthand how farming and ranching isn't just a job, it's a way of life. 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
8: Dick's 5 and 10 has been around for decades here in Branson. You'll find plenty to buy inside the walls of this downtown business staple.
12: We used to say 50,000, but I think we're up to 75,000 different items in that store now.
8: Steve Hartley carries on his father's business today, the dime store of old that still holds plenty of curiosity for today.
12: We've got on the cutting edge of trends. We travel 6 to 7 weeks a year all over the United States looking for trends. And so people know they can come there and find the nostalgia. They can find the novelty, but they can also find trends in home decor or trends in toys or trends in housewares all through the store. They know they can find some pretty cool stuff they can't find anywhere else.
8: Branson itself has a lot of stuff to see. So what is it that Steve has that's unique?
12: This year, we opened up our Dick's 5 and 10 Candy Emporium, and we have about 100 running feet of nothing but fun, nostalgic, hard-to-find, crazy candy and edibles in that aisle. And we're all the time adding something like that.
8: Steve is the kind of guy that already has 75,000 unique items and will try to find a way to include 10,000 more inside the same space while maintaining the same experience.
12: It's hard to curb my enthusiasm. It really is. And it's fun, though. You know, it's fun. And wouldn't do anything but honor my father. Would not do anything to not keep the store going as best we can.
8: If you stop by Dick's, you'll likely find Steve at the register, sacking or stocking the shelves. He loves being with the customers. The rest of the story next time as we travel the countryside In Branson, Missouri, I'm Andrew McRae.
13: Rain showers likely this afternoon. Otherwise, cloudy skies expected. High temperatures reach up to 57. Easterly winds 8 to 15 miles per hour. Cloudy skies expected. Tonight, showers likely. Lows dip down to about 37. Chance of rain showers tomorrow. Daytime highs approaching 53. Cloudy skies expected. That's your latest forecast for WOCO Radio. I'm meteorologist Jennifer Wojcicki. Right now, it's 54 degrees.
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15: Mitch Anthony here with today's Daily Dose. Dick Vitale of the ESPN television network is awesome, baby, and that's awesome with a capital A. In a world filled with duplicitous public figures and personalities, Dick Vitale's What You See Is What You Get persona is refreshing. When Dick comes to town, he doesn't hide in the penthouse suite on the top floor of a luxury hotel. He's seen walking down Main Street, shaking hands, signing autographs, and conversing with whomever wants to talk. All who have met Dickie V agree, this guy is for real. Dick Vitale says, "When I was young, my parents explained to me that if you're good to people and you're enthusiastic in life, that good things will happen for you. I've always lived by that." Enthusiasm, exuberance, expressiveness, excitement. Dickie V has got it all, and he spreads it around like wildfire. Some people get annoyed by his excitability on television, but I say true passion is in short enough supply in this world. Let's not extinguish those who have it. Dickie V is simply in love with life, and that's life with a capital L, baby. Mitch Anthony reminding you once again that life is whatever you make it. 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
16: 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The Oconee Falls Trick or Treat Trail will be on Saturday, October 24th from 10 a.m. to 1 p.m. starting at the West Side Beach. Prior registration is required, so check their website. That's the Oconee Falls Trick or Treat Trail. That's the Oconee Falls Trick or Treat Trail on Saturday, October 24th. From 10 a.m. to 1 p.m. Holy Trinity Parish will host a trunk or treat on Saturday, October 31st from 4 until 7 p.m. at 716 Madison Street in Oconto. Food, fun, and candy. That's the trunk or treat, the third annual at Holy Trinity Parish, Saturday, October 31st from 4 until 7 p.m. Holy Trinity's Parish Auction will be on Saturday, November 14th. Doors open at 5 p.m., live bidding at 6 p.m. There'll be cash raffle, a lot of food and drink, silent auction, and bucket raffles. That's the 39th annual Holy Trinity Parish Auction, Saturday, November 14th. Doors open at 5 p.m. Auction starts at 6 p.m. Abrams will have another farmer's market. It'll be on Sunday, October 18th in the Town Square Main Street from 10 a.m. to 1 p.m. Discover a fantastic array of local treasures. 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
17: 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It's Rocky Horror Picture Show Late Night Film Screening. 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
1: Now this news update on Wisconsin Radio Network, I'm Raymond Newpert. We're getting more information about a deadly plane crash near Lake Delton last night. Five adults and a child were killed in the crash in Sauk County. Authorities say the plane was flying a return trip from Kenosha to Menominee when it went down around 9:30 p.m. Before the crash, the aircraft was in contact with a nearby air traffic control tower. Investigators are working to learn the content of those transmissions and if a weather event in the area played any role in the crash. A Manitowoc County trial for a man charged in his great-nephew's death has begun. We get more from Stephen Devine.
2: Timothy Hausschultz is charged with neglecting a child causing death after his 7-year-old great-nephew Ethan Hausschultz died back in 2018 after he was ordered to carry around a 60-pound log at home as a punishment for not knowing Bible verses. Ethan would later die at a hospital. The trial is expected to last about 2 weeks.
1: That's Steve Devine reporting. I'm Raymond Newpert. This is Wisconsin Radio Network.
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7: A freeze watch begins at 1 a.m. Saturday morning and continues until 9 a.m. Saturday. Heavy rain likely this afternoon, otherwise cloudy skies. High temperatures reach up to 57. Winds out of the east, 8 to 15 miles per hour. Cloudy skies expected again tonight. Rain likely, lows dip down to about 38. That's your latest forecast for WOCO Radio. I'm meteorologist Jennifer Wojcicki. Currently, it's 53 degrees.

0: A freeze watch begins at
1: 1 a.m. Saturday morning and continues until 9 a.m. Saturday. Heavy rain likely
0: this afternoon, otherwise cloudy skies. High temperatures reach up to 57. Winds out of the east, 8 to 15 miles per hour. Cloudy skies expected again tonight. Rain likely. Lows dip down to about 38.
1: That's your latest forecast for WOCO Radio. I'm meteorologist Jennifer Wojcicki. Currently, it's 53 degrees.

0: A freeze watch begins at
1: 1 a.m. Saturday morning and continues until 9 a.m. Saturday. Heavy rain likely
0: this afternoon, otherwise cloudy skies. High temperatures reach up to 57. Winds out of the east, 8 to 15 miles per hour. Cloudy skies expected again tonight. Rain likely. Lows dip down to about 38. That's your latest forecast for WOCO Radio. I'm meteorologist Jennifer Wojcicki. Currently, it's 53 degrees.
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0: David Crowley thinks he can be governor, but he made a mess as Milwaukee County executive. Crowley failed to renew the county health plan. Here's what the press had to say.
1: Milwaukee County's healthcare debacle, health insurance for thousands of employees and families lapsing without notice.
2: County Executive David Crowley sent out a statement saying mistakes were made.
3: The county still needs to get answers about what the heck happened.
0: But when reporters asked David Crowley,
3: "Do you know what went wrong here?"
0: Crowley shook his head and walked away. 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David Crowley, incompetent, unprepared, unfit to be governor. Paid for by Right Direction Wisconsin PAC, not authorized by any candidate or candidate's agent or committee.
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3: Now this news update on Wisconsin Radio Network, I'm Raymond Newpert. We're getting more information about a deadly plane crash near Lake Delton last night. Five adults and a child were killed in the crash in Sauk County. Authorities say the plane was flying a return trip from Kenosha to Menominee when it went down around 9:30 p.m. Before the crash, the aircraft was in contact with a nearby air traffic control tower. Investigators are working to learn the content of those transmissions and if a weather event in the area played any role in the crash. A Manitowoc County trial for a man charged in his great-nephew's death has begun. We get more from Stephen Devine.
4: Timothy Hauschultz is charged with neglecting a child causing death after his 7-year-old great-nephew Ethan Hauschultz died back in 2018 after he was ordered to carry around a 60-pound log at home as a punishment for not knowing Bible verses. Ethan would later die at a hospital. The trial is expected to last about 2 weeks.
3: That's Steve Devine reporting. I'm Raymond Newpert. This is Wisconsin Radio Network.
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8: A freeze watch begins at 1 a.m. Saturday morning and continues until 9 a.m. Saturday. Heavy rain likely this afternoon, otherwise cloudy skies. High temperatures reach up to 57. Winds out of the east, 8 to 15 miles per hour. Cloudy skies expected again tonight. Rain likely, lows dip down to about 38. That's your latest forecast for WOCO Radio. I'm meteorologist Jennifer Wojcicki. Right now, it's 52 degrees.

0: You know the big tunes from the Carpenters, the songs that made them stars. But they weren't just making great hits. They were making great albums, too. And this is a timeless and memorable track from one of them. It's MeTV Music.
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0: Every Saturday night, we choose the best dance hits of the 70s and 80s and play them on the radio. With songs that have an irresistible groove and music that just makes you want to move. Tune in to me this Saturday night from 9 to 1 for Dance With Me. You don't have to get up on your feet to enjoy the beat, but don't be shy. Be listening to me for the timeless and memorable dance floor favorites of Dance With Me. Dance With Me. It's MeTV music.
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0: He helped nurture the developing careers of Dusty Springfield and Dolly Parton. 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Smith and Sammy Davis Jr.
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songs played by an orchestra or just a band. Take a load off, baby. Keep your ears right here. Variety that's timeless and memorable. You put the load right on me. It's MeTV Music.

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0: 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John Denver, timeless and memorable. 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
1: I love a Saturday night.
0: Let this version brighten your day.
1: I got some money because I just got paid.
0: Tune to me for the back-to-back snack.
1: When I call,
0: two unique versions of the same timeless and memorable song. 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
2: I'm your handyman.
0: And we'll satisfy your appetite for it with another set coming up.
3: David Crowley thinks he can be governor, but he made a mess as Milwaukee County executive. Crowley failed to renew the county health plan. Here's what the press had to say.
4: Milwaukee County's healthcare debacle, health insurance for thousands of employees and families lapsing without notice.
5: County Executive David Crowley sent out a statement saying mistakes were made.
6: The county still needs to get answers about what the heck happened.
3: But when reporters asked David Crowley,
6: do you know what went wrong here?
3: Crowley shook his head and walked away. 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David Crowley, incompetent, unprepared, unfit to be governor. 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

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Each day, we pick a song and let you hear the way two different artists recorded it. 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It's MeTV Music.

one song, but two timeless and memorable versions. Stay with me because we'll tell you about both of them after we hear this version in today's Back to Back Snack. 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

0: Today is Richard Carpenter's 80th birthday, and that's two different versions of Please Mr. Postman, both of which were number one records. You just heard Richard and his sister Karen, the Carpenters, from 1975. It was their final million-selling single. And before that, the original from 1961, the first of many chart toppers for Motown Records, sung by the Marvelettes.
1: That's today's back-to-back snack. One song performed in different ways by two timeless and memorable artists. Join me every afternoon at 3:30 for another back-to-back snack. It's MeTV Music.

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0: Music fans may have loved to hear Karen Carpenter sing, but it was really her brother Richard's band. So as we celebrate Richard Carpenter's birthday today, we're honoring the man who put the group together, created the arrangements, and even wrote some of the songs. Happy birthday, Richard Carpenter, and thank you for all the timeless and memorable music.
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0: 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But right now, stay tuned. We've got another long set coming up.
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1: Now this news update on Wisconsin Radio Network. I'm Bob Haig. With open enrollment here, criminals will try to use that to their advantage. Lisa Schiller with the Better Business Bureau of Wisconsin says following links or taking calls can connect you to scammers who will try to get your personal information or ask for money. A new youth correctional facility set to open in Milwaukee next month will house 32 youth offenders from the region. It's a crucial component in the Wisconsin Department of Corrections plan to move youth out of two northern Wisconsin facilities, Copper Lake and Lincoln Hills. And the Brewers are opening American Family Field tonight for Game 4 of the National League Championship Series with the Dodgers. Tickets to get in are just $15 and come with $10 of concessions. 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
3: We have the death notice of Robert Wayne April Sr. He passed away September the 28th. He was born May 21st, 1953, in Morgan. Visitation for family and friends will be on Saturday, October 17th, from 9 until time of services, 12 noon, at St. John Lutheran Church of Morgan, officiated by Pastor Katie Tomalanvik. We have the death notice of Donna M. Gant, 79 years of age, Oconto. She passed away on Saturday, October the 10th at O'Connell Health and Rehab Nursing Home. Donna was born February 15th, 1947. She married Larry Gamp, October 2nd, 1971. He preceded her in death, March of 1998. Donna worked many years and retired from McDermott Trucking. She was recognized for over 35 years of service to the Cub and Boy Scouts. Donna was a member of First American Lutheran Church, Oconto. She is survived by two sons, Michael and Shirley Gant, Mark and Nicole Gant, a sister, Mary and Lee Denny's, three grandchildren, five great-grandchildren, sisters-in-law Helen Radent, Sally Werner, Janet Gant, brothers-in-law Herman and Wendy Gant, and Richard and Carrie Gant, and many nieces and nephews. She is preceded in death by a grandson, Richard Kuntze II, a brother, Michael Asher, her in-laws, Alan Radent, Wade Werner, Judy Gant, and Mary and Marvin Schulk. Family will receive relatives and friends at Gallagher Funeral Home, Oconto, from 10 to 12 noon, Monday, October 19th. A memorial service for Donna Gant will be held 12 noon, Monday, October 19th, at the Gallagher Funeral Home, Reverend Ronald Harswick officiating, burial in the Evergreen Cemetery. Online condolences can be expressed at thegallagherfuneralhome.net for Donna Gant. We have the death notice of Richard Dick Niskovich, 88 years of age, formerly a Klondike. He passed away October the 11th at Rennes Health and Rehab West Peshtigo. Dick was born on June 26, 1938 in Klondike. He grew up in Klondike and a graduate of Coleman High School, class of 1957. In 1958, Dick moved to Kengoa Park, California, where his passion for engines led him to own and operate an auto repair business for 30 years. While living in California, Dick met Evelyn Robinson. They spent 17 years together before Evelyn passed away from cancer. In 1993, Dick returned to Klondike to care for his aging parents. He is survived by his brothers, Jerry and Charlene Niskovich, Suamico, Bob Niskovich of Florida, also many nieces, nephews, other relatives, and friends. He is preceded in death by his parents and an older brother, Marvin. Family will greet relatives and friends Friday, October 16th at Roach Sharapata Funeral Home of Coleman. Visitation begins 10 a.m. with funeral services for Richard Dick Niskovich to follow at 11 a.m. all at Roach Sharapata Funeral Home, Coleman. Online condolences can be expressed at the RoadSharapata.com website. We have the death notice of Anne Marie Wardecki, 87 years of age. She passed away on Tuesday, October the 6th, at Bellin Hospital, Green Bay. Anne was born March 6, 1939, in Milwaukee. On October the 11th of 1958, she married Robert Bud Wardecki. They were just shy of celebrating 68 years of marriage. Though she was raised in Milwaukee, Anne embraced a new chapter in 1966 as she and Bud moved the family farm. She held positions on the Town of Brazos Treasury, secretary for Town of Brazos Sanitary Sewer District, and a bookkeeper for a local doctor's office in Pound. She was also a founding member of the Town of Brazos Rescue Squad. Anne is survived by her husband, Robert Bud Wardecki, three children, Barbara, Barb, and Andy Dorn, David Wardecki and Steve Somlar, and Mary Wardecki, seven grandchildren, 16 great-grandchildren. She is preceded in death by her parents, her in-laws, and a daughter-in-law, Peggy Wardecki. A service to celebrate Anne's life will be on Monday, November 30th, at St. John Lutheran Church, County Road J, Little Suamico. Visitation at 9 a.m. until 11 a.m., with a funeral service for Anne Wardecki to begin at 11 a.m. Roach Sharapata Funeral Home, Coleman, assisting the family with the arrangements. Online condolences can be expressed at the RoadSharapataFuneralHome.com website. We have the death notice of Lewis Corky William Flynn, 96 years of age, of Suring. He passed away on October the 10th at Suring's Health and Rehabilitation Center, Suring. He was born October the 15th, 1929, in Suring. Corky, a graduate of Mountain High School, class of 1947, joined the United States Army, serving from 1947 to 49. He married Iva Lorraine Whitney, February 18, 1950, at St. Michael's Catholic Church, Suring. Together, they owned and operated Corky's Bar in Suring for 16 years, and then in Breed for 20 years. While in Suring, Corky served several years on the Suring School Board and was a volunteer for the Suring Fire Department. He was an active member of the Oconto County Taverns League of Wisconsin and the Oconto County's Commission on Aging. He was a proud 51-year member of the Harold Anderson American Legion Post 283. Corky was a fourth-degree member of the Masonic Lewes Council, 4869 Knights of Columbus, since 1969. Corky is survived by his children, Carol Andrews, Marie Blazer, and Sharon and Mike Jensen. Daughter-in-law, Chris Flynn, seven grandchildren, 10 great-grandchildren, a brother, Mick Flynn. He is further survived by nieces, nephews, other relatives, and friends. He is preceded in death by his parents, his wife of 66 years, Lorraine, a son, Dean, a grandson-in-law, Jim Magnuson, Doug Couric, a sister, Billy Miller, a brother-in-law, Art Miller, sister-in-law, Mary Flynn, brother and sisters-in-law, Charles and Dorothy Whitney, and a sister-in-law, Geraldine Whitney. Visitation will be held Saturday, October 17th at St. Michael's Catholic Chapel at Chute Pond, 9 a.m. with a massive Christian burial at 12 noon. Father Antonio de los Santos officiating, Interment with military honors to take place at the Breed Union Cemetery following the Mass. Gretzmacher Funeral Home assisting the family with the arrangements. Online condolences can be expressed at the GretzmacherFuneralHome.com website for Lewis Corky Flynn. We have the death notice of Lawrence C. Howe, 74 years of age, a Gillette. He passed away on Monday, October the 6th. He was born in Chicago, Illinois, January 6, 1952. Larry trained as a butcher and later worked as an auto mechanic for most of his career. He married Denise McGee McKenna on February 26, 2000 at River Valley Church, Shawano. Couple ran a small beginnings poultry for 25 years, a chicken processing business. He is a member of the River Valley Church, Shawano. He is survived by his wife, Denise, sister, Cynthia Howe Foster, two great-nephews, a niece, three stepsons, Travis, Tristan, and Seth. He was preceded in death by a brother-in-law, John Foster. Visitation will be held at River Valley Church, Shawano, Friday, October the 30th from 10 a.m. with a funeral service, 11 a.m., Pastor Mark Kelher officiating. Gretzmacher Funeral Home assisted the family with the arrangements. Online condolences for Lawrence Howe can be expressed at GretzmacherFuneralHome.com website. We have the death notice of William, nicknamed Scott, Burns, passed away unexpectedly Wednesday, October the 7th. He was born July 28, 1958, in Beloit. Scott grew up in Beloit, attended Brother Dutton and Beloit Catholic High School. He found his career in the industrial tool trade. Through his work, Scott met Diane. They married October 17, 2002. They settled at Fort Wayne, Indiana. 20 years later, took them to Wausaukee. Scott is survived by his wife, Diana, his daughters, Amy and Dave Wearsome, and Kelly Gamashi, his stepdaughters, Michelle and Trey Bradigan, and Jamie Siebenlauer. His three grandchildren, two step-grandchildren, and one great-grandchild. He is further survived by his parents, Bob and Mary Pfeiffer, his siblings, Sandy Mitchell, Doreen Marsh, Pam and Gary Serenick, and Rob and Lori Pfeiffer, his brother-in-law, Tom Pearson, nieces, nephews, other relatives, and friends. Scott is preceded in death by his father, Lawrence Barnes, his sister, Laura Jo Pearson, a brother-in-law, Charlie Marsh, and Rick Mitchell. Funeral services for William Scott Barnes will be held Friday, October 23rd, 11 a.m., with visitation at 9:30 to 11 at Our Lady of the Assumption Church, Beloit. Celebration of life held at Fort Wayne, Indiana, on a later date.
4: A freeze watch begins at 1 a.m. Saturday morning and remains in effect until 9 a.m. Saturday. Rain likely tonight, otherwise cloudy skies expected. Lows dip down to about 38. Winds out of the north, 5 to 10 miles per hour. Cloudy skies expected again tomorrow. Rain likely, highs level off around 52. That's your latest forecast for WOCO Radio. I'm meteorologist Jennifer Wojcicki. Right now, it's 51 degrees.
5: The Brewers play for the NLCS sweep of the Dodgers tonight in Los Angeles following last night's 6-2 Game 3 victory. I'm Bill Scott with sports. Jake Bowers turned an 11-pitch at bat in the seventh into a two-run homer off of Blake Snell to give the Brewers a lead for good.
6: Yeah, I mean, there was for sure a moment where I thought to myself, like, oh, you're in it again. As far as the approach for the at-bat, it was I didn't want to miss a fastball. I was looking for a fastball. I didn't want to miss it. I said I'll adjust to anything else, but get a heater, don't miss it.
5: Garrett Mitchell and Jackson Churio also homered in the win. Robert Kasher started, pitched 5 scoreless innings on the mound, and Trevor McGill recorded a 4-out save. Game 4 tonight, 7 o'clock on FS1. Game 3 of the ALCS underway in Cleveland this afternoon. Start time for the Guardians, and the Rays got moved up because of inclement weather. That series tied 1-1. Exhibition basketball tonight. Green Bay plays host to the Badgers at the Rest Center. 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
7: 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Oconto girls, JV and varsity will host Algoma today. Coleman's cross-country teams will be at Wabino. Krivitz's cross-country team will be at Wabino. Girls varsity's volleyball will be at Searing. Gillett's cross-country team will be at Wabino. Searing's cross-country team will be at Wabino. Peshtigo's girls volleyball team will be hosting Sturgeon Bay. Let's look at our high school sports activities for today. I'm Larry Walters reporting.

0: A freeze watch begins at 1 a.m. Saturday morning and remains in effect until 9 a.m. Saturday. Rain likely tonight, otherwise cloudy skies expected. Lows dip down to about 38. Winds out of the north, 5 to 10 miles per hour. Cloudy skies expected again tomorrow. Rain likely. Highs level off around 52. That's your latest forecast for WOCO Radio. I'm meteorologist Jennifer Wojcicki. Right now, it's 51 degrees.
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2: 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This event coincides with families picking up science-in-a-bag kits during Wisconsin Science Week. Again, that will be on Monday, October 19th from 3 to 5 p.m. at the Farnsworth Public Library in Oconto, Wisconsin Science Week. It's Rocky Horror Picture Show Late Night Film Screening. It'll be on October 30th from 9 p.m. to 11 p.m. at Bayshore Arts Center, 750 West Bayshore Street in Marinette. 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Costumes encouraged, inhibitions discouraged. Let's get weird after dark. It's the Rocky Horror Picture Show late night film screening on Friday, October 30th from 9 a.m. to 11 p.m. at the Bayshore Arts Center, 750 West Bayshore Street in Marinette. 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
1: Now this news update on Wisconsin Radio Network. I'm Bob Haig. The National Transportation Safety Board is investigating Tuesday night's fatal plane crash in Sauk County. The agency identifies the aircraft in which five adults and one child died as a single-engine, six-seat Piper PA-46. Wisconsin drivers use caution with fall harvest underway, the State Patrol reminding drivers to watch for slow-moving farm equipment on rural roads. Superstitious Brewers fans, close your ears. 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With 1 minute later, all remaining tickets will go on sale for anyone to purchase. 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
3: A freeze watch begins at 1 a.m. Saturday morning and remains in effect until 9 a.m. Saturday. Rain likely tonight, otherwise cloudy skies expected. Lows dip down to about 38. Winds out of the north, 5 to 10 miles per hour. Cloudy skies expected again tomorrow. Rain likely, highs level off around 52. That's your latest forecast for WOCO Radio. I'm meteorologist Jennifer Wojcicki. Right now, it's 51 degrees.
4: 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And he's competed and succeeded in a town with Walmart for several decades. His unique store is this edition of the American Countryside.
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4: Dick's 5 and 10 has been around for decades here in Branson. You'll find plenty to buy inside the walls of this downtown business staple.
8: We used to say 50,000, but I think we're up to 75,000 different items in that store now.
4: Steve Hartley carries on his father's business today, the dime store of old that still holds plenty of curiosity for today.
8: We've got on the cutting edge of trends. We travel 6 to 7 weeks a year all over the United States looking for trends. And so people know they can come there and find the nostalgia. They can find the novelty, but they can also find trends in home decor or trends in toys or trends in housewares all through the store. They know they can find some pretty cool stuff they can't find anywhere else.
4: Branson itself has a lot of stuff to see. So what is it that Steve has that's unique?
8: This year, we opened up our Dick's 5 and 10 Candy Emporium, and we have about 100 running feet of nothing but fun, nostalgic, hard-to-find, crazy candy and edibles in that aisle. And we're all the time adding something like that.
4: Steve is the kind of guy that already has 75,000 unique items and will try to find a way to include 10,000 more inside the same space while maintaining the same experience.
8: It's hard to curb my enthusiasm. It really is. And it's fun, though. You know, it's fun. And wouldn't do anything but honor my father. Yeah. Would not do anything to not keep the store going as best we can.
4: If you stop by Dick's, you'll likely find Steve at the register, sacking or stocking the shelves. He loves being with the customers. The rest of the story, next time, as we travel the countryside. In Branson, Missouri, I'm Andrew McRae.

0: I deserve to get kissed. At least once or twice.
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0: A freeze watch begins at
1: 1 a.m. Saturday morning and remains in effect until 9 a.m. Saturday. Rain likely
0: tonight, otherwise cloudy skies expected. Lows dip down to about 38. Winds out of the north, 5 to 10 miles per hour. Cloudy skies expected again tomorrow. Rain likely. Highs level off around 52.
1: That's your latest forecast for WOCO Radio. I'm meteorologist Jennifer Wojcicki. Right now, it's 52 degrees.
2: 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Now we're pleased to have you along for the fun on Sunday afternoons as well, starting at 1 o'clock. 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
3: Mitch Anthony here with today's Daily Dose. Dick Vitale of the ESPN television network is awesome, baby, and that's awesome with a capital A. In a world filled with duplicitous public figures and personalities, Dick Vitale's "what you see is what you get" persona is refreshing. When Dick comes to town, he doesn't hide in the penthouse suite on the top floor of a luxury hotel. He's seen walking down Main Street, shaking hands, signing autographs, and conversing with whomever wants to talk. All who have met Dickie V agree, this guy is for real. Dick Vitale says, "When I was young, my parents explained to me that if you're good to people and you're enthusiastic in life, that good things will happen for you. I've always lived by that." Enthusiasm, exuberance, expressiveness, excitement. Dickie V has got it all, and he spreads it around like wildfire. Some people get annoyed by his excitability on television, but I say true passion is in short enough supply in this world. Let's not extinguish those who have it. Dickie V is simply in love with life, and that's life with a capital L, baby. Mitch Anthony reminding you once again that life is whatever you make it. 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
1: Wisconsin Radio Network News, I'm Bob Haig. A new youth correctional facility is set to open in Milwaukee next month. The Southeast Regional Care Center will house 32 youth from the region. It's a crucial component in the State Department of Corrections plan to move youth out of two northern Wisconsin facilities, Copper Lake and Lincoln Hills. A second regional facility is under construction in Dane County. A possible third center for northeastern Wisconsin has not yet received funding. A new fact sheet shows Wisconsin's LGBTQ youth face significantly higher rates of mental health challenges than their peers. Office of Children's Mental Health Senior Research Analyst Amy Marsman says the disparities are closely tied to higher rates of bullying, discrimination, and instability experienced by LGBTQ young people.
2: The vast majority report high levels of anxiety and hopelessness. They also are reporting higher levels of self-harm and thinking about suicide.
1: The full fact sheet can be found on the department's website. No taxes on tips and overtime could save Wisconsin workers money, but cost the state billions in revenue.
3: According to a new report from Forward Analytics, eliminating Wisconsin's income tax on tips and overtime pay could save eligible workers more than $2.7 billion over the next decade. Researchers determined the change would also reduce state tax revenue by roughly the same amount. The proposal has become an issue in the race for governor, where both Republican candidate Tom Tiffany and Democratic candidate David Crowley have expressed support. Analysts say workers in tipped and overtime-heavy jobs could see hundreds of dollars in annual tax savings depending on their income and occupation. Sean Maloney, Wisconsin Radio Network.
4: The fighting spirit of the Marine Corps is born of battles won. Battles won within, over enemies of fear, enemies of doubt. It's who we are. It's what we do. It's a promise made to you for more than two centuries. A promise of the Marines.
1: Wisconsin Radio Network. It's not even November, but the gales have come early. The National Weather Service predicting 50-mile-an-hour sustained winds Friday night into Saturday, potentially causing 30-foot waves on Lake Michigan. Changing temperatures could also spawn waterspouts. Storm force winds over Lake Superior could spawn 25-foot waves. The U.S. Coast Guard urging boaters to remain in port until the storms pass on Saturday. Wisconsin's ninth modern elk season gets underway Saturday. According to the Department of Natural Resources, just 16 hunters were selected from more than 34,000 applicants. This year, elk tags are tied to specific hunting units, a change aimed at managing populations and reducing conflicts in some areas while supporting growth in others. Hunters were chosen through a random drawing in Wisconsin's northern and central elk management zone.
5: I'm Brent Barnett on Brownfield. Former USDA chief economist Dr. Joseph Glauber says a record strength El Nino is likely to impact some key growing areas in 2027.
6: You might see a decline in wheat harvest in Australia, but a boost in Argentina. Rice is the one crop where there's far less of that. Most of the rice traded in the world comes out of Southeast Asia and South Asia. That is a region that is sometimes directly impacted by El Nino.
5: More news is next.
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5: A Southwest Iowa farmer says he's starting to gain momentum on his 2026 harvest. Kevin Ross tells Brownfield,
11: I think there's a lot to go yet, but there's a fair amount of beans out. This last week, obviously, was pretty big for the bean harvest.
5: Ross says discolored soybeans have been prevalent. The president of South Dakota Farm Bureau says federal and state efforts to help offset the rising cost of diesel are getting mixed responses.
12: Some people are saying, well, it's not much help. Sometimes you can say that every dollar does help.
5: Scott Vanderwall says President Trump's recent federal executive order is only a deferral, not permanent exemption. And U.S. ethanol production was up for the second week in a row. Production averaged 1,065,000 barrels per day, up 12,000 on the week, thanks to a more available new crop corn, but down 9,000 on the year. I'm Brent Barnett with Brownfield Ag News Headlines.
13: Direct cattle markets were quiet Thursday. Butcher hogs were steady. I'm John Perkins with a Brownfield Market Update. Farming's in your DNA and Stein's as well. Stein offers seed genetics developed by farmers for farmers. Stein has yield. Live life your way with Stein. Soybeans and corn are down, expecting better harvest progress. November beans were 14 and a quarter lower at 1263. January was down 14 and a quarter at 1277 and three quarters. December corn was 2 3/4 lower at 478. March was down 3 1/4 at 491. Live and feeder cattle were up, optimistic about that direct trade. December live is 212 higher at 227.25. February was up 220 at 229.62. November feeders were 350 higher at 341.95. And hogs were supported by short covering and the steady to higher cash. December was up 50 at 66.57. February lean was 60 higher at 68.45. I'm John Perkins with a Brownfield Market Update.
14: A freeze watch begins at 1 a.m. Saturday morning and remains in effect until 9 a.m. Saturday. Rain likely tonight, otherwise cloudy skies expected. Lows dip down to about 38. Winds out of the north, 5 to 10 miles per hour. Cloudy skies expected again tomorrow. Rain likely, highs level off around 52. That's your latest forecast for WOCO Radio. I'm meteorologist Jennifer Wojcicki. Right now, it's 51 degrees.
13: Soybeans and corn were lower Thursday. Cattle and hogs finished higher. I'm John Perkins with a Brownfield Market Update. When it comes to short stature corn, it all started with Stein. For decades, they've been focused on unique hybrids that deliver top yields. Stein invented short stature corn, then they perfected it. Stein has yield. Soybeans were lower on fund and technical selling. China and Unknown bought more U.S. soybeans ahead of the open, but that had been rumored for most of the week. Near-term U.S. harvest delays are likely ahead of a more favorable pattern in much of the region. November beans were down 14 and a quarter at 1263. January was 14 and a quarter lower at 1277 and three quarters. December meal was down 470 at 359.80. December soybean oil was up 9 points at 67.15. Corn was lower, watching those near-term delays in harvest activity, which was already slower than average nationally. CONAB's projecting a year-to-year increase in total corn production for Brazil. December was 2 3/4 lower at 478. March was down 3 1/4 at 491. And wheat was down. They tried to rally early but could not follow through due to slow global demand. Winter wheat planting's behind average due to rain, but the soil moisture recharge is welcome. December Chicago was down 3 1/4 at 670. December Kansas City was 2 lower at 713. December Minneapolis was 4 lower at 686 a bushel. Live and feeder cattle were up, at least somewhat optimistic about direct trade this week. Megan Grebner has more on that in a bit. December live was up 212 at 227.25. February was 220 higher, 229.62. November feeders are up 350 at 341.95. January was 430 higher at 337.90. And hogs were higher, supported by short covering and the steady to higher cash during the session. December lean was up 50 at 66.57. The February hog contract on Thursday was 60 cents higher at 68.45. Megan Grebner has that full look at the cash livestock markets coming up after this brief break.
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18: Direct cash cattle trade activity was relatively quiet Thursday. There was a lone bid that surfaced in Kansas at $226 live, but the rest of cattle country was quiet. It appears sellers are holding out for higher money, which will likely delay any significant trade volume until the very end of the week. Boxed beef closed sharply lower with light demand for moderate offerings. Choice down 252 at 373.98. Select was 585 lower at 352.62. Estimated cattle slaughter was 104,000 head. Cash hogs flow sharply higher with a very light negotiated run. Barrows of gilts at the National Daily Direct up 256 with a weighted average of 71.70. The Iowa Minnesota was 346 higher with a weighted average of 72.46. And the Western Corn Belt was up 354 with a weighted average of 72.46. Pork values closed lower, down $1.90 at 77.55. And estimated hog slaughter was 498,000 head. I'm Megan Grabner for Brownfield.
19: A freeze watch begins at 1 a.m. Saturday morning and remains in effect until 9 a.m. Saturday. Rain likely tonight, otherwise cloudy skies expected. Lows dip down to about 38. Winds out of the north, 5 to 10 miles per hour. Cloudy skies expected again tomorrow. Rain likely, highs level off around 52. That's your latest forecast for WOCO Radio. I'm meteorologist Jennifer Wojcicki.

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Yacht Rock Saturday Night has the songs that will pick you up and carry you along. All right. Leaving the everyday behind. Sweet and delivering you to your relaxation destination. And all you need to do is point your ears this way. Sail into our Yacht Rock Saturday Night. 3 hours of timeless and memorable soft rock from the 70s and 80s. 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And relive those timeless and memorable days with me. It's MeTV Music.

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0: 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When you think of instrumentals,
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0: 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When the series debuted, a typical season meant 34 episodes. 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And the actors for Bonanza kept up that pace for 14 seasons.
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0: Music fans may have loved to hear Karen Carpenter sing, but it was really her brother Richard's band. So as we celebrate Richard Carpenter's birthday today, we're honoring the man who put the group together, created the arrangements, and even wrote some of the songs. Happy birthday, Richard Carpenter, and thank you for all the timeless and memorable music.
1: It's yesterday once more.
0: 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But right now, stay tuned. 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